0: rising from the heart of the swamp, a beacon of truth is casting its light. From sea to shining sea, The Vince Show. 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
1: All right, 844-484-3872, 844-4-THE-USA. That's the way to join us today, coast to coast, sea to shining sea. Next hour, we're going to be joined by Julie Kelly, who's been keeping an eye on this Jack Smith hearing today. Jack Smith testifying before the United States Senate, the source of so much villainy, so much corruption in the government, weaponizing the government against the left's political opponents, trying to destroy Donald Trump, rig the 2024 election, that whole operation collapsing as the American people make that election too big to rig. And now Jack Smith answering questions today, but defiant, just absolutely defiant in this Senate testimony, acting like he's some great truth teller or patriot for trying to torture the president of the United States. We've got the details on that coming up, some analysis with Julie Kelly. A lot to discuss there. But I do want to take you back to yesterday. This is the reason I was not with you yesterday. I was with the vice president of the United States conducting this interview with him. And if you'd like to see it in its entirety, we just played it in the last hour, but if you'd like to see it in its entirety, head on over to rumble.com/Vince. We had a film crew. And Jim, it was funny. We travel so light. You know, it's like nowadays, given how available technology is, and the quality you can get out of these cameras and these microphones. We traveled with such a small crew. It was four of us. It was me. It was Corey, the great Corey and Ganimort, who helped stick the landing on booking this with the vice president's office. We also had producer Josh and producer Justin fly in from the Bongino Worldwide headquarters in Florida. They flew, which is great, because otherwise we would have had to find some freelance team to join me, which is okay, but you really want to have your own guys there. And it was a total treat to have them there. So the four of us go in, and I remember as we entered through security, you know, you go through a series of gates and entrances and all sorts of things just to get in to the buildings. And as we're coming in, one of the vice president's staffers asked, okay, so when will others be getting here? And I was like, there's nobody else. It's just us. He goes, just the four of you? He goes, yeah. I said, yeah. And he goes, man, he goes, you should see some of these crews when they bring in people. They'll have like 15, 20 people. And I'll be looking around. What do you need all these people for? What are all these people doing here? He didn't need all that. We just had the four of us. And it was wonderful. So, you know, a little bit of setup time to get the cameras and lights up and test the microphones, make sure everything was going to look good. You don't want to mess it. You don't want to trip and fall flat on your face right as the interview subject, the vice president of the United States, sits down. So we

can't even describe the architectural features of the room. I wish my vocabulary was better equipped to share that with you. But there was all sorts of beautiful molding in the room, and the gold reflective paint on the walls. Every inch of it is so well presented. It's uplifting. It's artistic. Really neat to see extraordinary flooring and tiling in the room. And then it's kind of a big like historic dining room table. They have it covered in glass. They don't want any damage to the wood. And you know, the floral arrangements, a couple of fireplaces in the building. That building is old enough that it used to be heated with the fireplaces. They didn't have, you know, heating and air conditioning like we have nowadays. So they have fireplaces everywhere, because that's the way that building operated in the cold of the Washington winters. And there's the vice president's desk. Now that desk is really cool, and I didn't realize how cool it was until I walked up close to it. And there's a tiny plaque right on the front of it that describes its dimensions and its history. And the dimensions of the desk, 7.5 feet long, 4 feet deep, and then 2.5 feet tall, which is a conventional desk height because that comes out to 30 inches. That's about the average desk height, 30 inches. And so you're looking at this massive aircraft carrier of a desk. I venture a guess it's the size of the Resolute desk. It's huge. And you find out as you're reading the description that it was the very first presidential desk to Theodore Roosevelt. Jim, I'm standing in front of Teddy Roosevelt's desk from the West Wing. My jaw, Shia dropped. I'm in the room with Teddy's desk. And then I look over my shoulder and there's a big, beautiful painting of Teddy Roosevelt nearby. Spectacular. And then you come to find out there were a whole bunch of other presidents successively that would end up using it either on a permanent basis or a temporary basis. I can't go through all of them. The racist Woodrow Wilson was one of them. I noticed that. That's the unfortunate aspect of the desk. And then that woman who can't string sentences together would later use it. What was her name? Oh, yeah, Kamala Harris. She got a chance. She got a swing at that desk. And so we're standing there looking at it, just appreciating the history. And producer Josh, who is one of the single most curious people I've ever met in my life, he goes around and he goes, "You know these desks?" He starts saying, they usually put their signatures in them." Now, just to be crystal clear about what the situation is, we are in the vice president's office, but there's nobody else attending to us at this moment. There's no VP staff, nobody. They're just like, they kind of let us have the room. They're like, yeah, set up. Because they trusted us, Jim, you see? They trusted us to like be responsible inside the office by ourselves. And it's cool because in that building, the way it works is the vice president uses that office so infrequently that normally, even the people who work in that building never get a chance to see the interior of it. The doors remain closed. There are silk ropes that line the front of it. There's signs that warn that you are not to cross this line. This area is under surveillance. And this is inside of the security perimeter of the White House complex. So we're in the room. The door is open. There's people walking by. They're gawking. There's literally groups of people like staring into the, who's in there? I've never seen the inside of that room. So they're walking past it. And Josh goes, "You know, they often put their signatures inside the desk." And he goes, Jim, he opened a drawer. I'm standing there going, I'm standing next to Justin at this point. And he and I look at each other. I look at Josh. I go, "Josh, get your hands off the desk. What are you doing? Don't touch the desk. We're not even at the interview portion yet. They're going to throw us out. Don't touch the antiques. This is a historic desk." And so Josh is opening the, and so he closes it, you know, he closes it. By the way, just to be clear, Josh did a phenomenal job at every other point in the day. It was this one moment, though, that I was sweating bullets. I'm like, "Dude, do not touch this desk. There's no reason to touch it." Here's the good news. After he closed it, a few minutes later, somebody from the VP's office comes by and he goes, "Hey, have you guys seen Teddy Roosevelt's desk yet?" We're like, "Yeah, we were just appreciating it." He goes, "Come look at it. I'll show you the signatures." And he opens up a drawer. Now, he's an official. He can do this for us. So he opens up the drawer. And sure enough, Jim, we get to see right in the center drawer of this desk, they actually have it covered in glass. They put a piece of protective glass inside of the drawer over the signatures. And they're all these extraordinary historic signatures of former vice presidents of the United States who have used this desk. And it was fun. It was interesting to see.

0: George H.W. Bush, you see his signature there. You see Al Gore. Al Gore sort of angrily wrote his signature in, Jim. It almost looked like he took like a knife and carved it in. Like he was that angry on the way out the door with a Swiss Army knife, just stabbing Al Gore into it. You know, because it's, you sign it as, I think, on your last day as vice president. So it straight up was a 2001 signature. He dated it with the Swiss Army knife or whatever he used. It was pretty wild. So we got to see that. And then I saw Kamala Harris's signature. And I commented, perhaps you heard me say this to the vice president. I said, Mr. Vice President, I told J.D. Vance yesterday, Mr. Vice President, I found the one thing that I appreciate about Kamala Harris. Beautiful signature. She has a beautiful signature. But here's the thing. I think she has spent way too much time working on it. Like Kamala Harris, you can tell, right? She's the type. She obsessed over what her signature looks like. That this is what she spent all of her time doing. She wasn't worried about the border. She wasn't trying to secure it or anything. She has no idea what the conflict between Russia and Ukraine's even about or where those countries even are. But her signature, yeah, she sat around practicing that a lot. It shows. It's inside of the desk. It's in the desk. We posted it. If you want to see all of this, you can see it. Rumble.com/Vince. I've got it in the interview with the vice president today. We put a still of it in there. Yeah. It was cool, man. It was so cool. And so, yes, did the value of the desk go down after Kamala Harris signed it? Maybe a little, but that was Teddy Roosevelt's desk. It'd be pretty hard to mess up the history, despite the best efforts by Josh and Kamala Harris. What a cool trip. It was very cool. And I'll have more to share with you on all of it coming up on The Vince Show.
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0: You know, in the midst of our conversation yesterday about the midterms, because I did ask you, you probably heard the vice president how he feels about the midterms, and he was warning people. He's like, don't get, you know, down in the dumps, fight, and also don't believe the nonsensical polls, which have been proven wrong over and over again. He made some reference to the so-called gold standard Seltzer poll in Iowa from a couple years ago, and he said that one was completely jacked up, that it got it completely wrong. As President Trump wins huge in the 2024 election in defiance of these polls that were totally misleading people about what was likely to happen. So he said, don't fall for it. Stay in the fight. A lot of enthusiasm. And that led me to show him one of my favorite Rush Limbaugh clips. I have a lot of favorites, actually, so I'm not going to say it's the single best ever. But, man, it's up there. It's in terms of me thinking about what it means to be a happy warrior, what it means to stay in the fight, what it means to be optimistic about your country, and what it means to fight against all odds for the victories that so many great Americans have gone before us and achieved. I love this clip. He wasn't even on the radio. He was just staring into a camera. And I showed the Vice President of the United States this as we were talking about these midterms. Here's what we watched together. Listen.
17: We are not sunk yet. We will never surrender. We will never give up. Never, never, never. It's not who we are. It's not what we do. We never give up.
0: You know how awesome it was to be standing with the Vice President of the United States watching words of encouragement from Rush Limbaugh together? It was awesome. In fact, I think we were sharing some pictures yesterday, Jim, on social media. You may see a picture of me and the vice president leaning over a laptop. That's my laptop, and that's the video we're watching together. It was So good. It was so good. But man, that's the message, baby. That is the message. We're not sunk. We're in the fight. Don't you give up. Don't you give up. One more element of this that I want to talk about. Then we got to move on to a bunch of other things that are going on in the news today. We have Jack Smith. We've got craziness in the Lindsey Clancy case as that wonderful Catholic father who stood up against the lunatics on the jury is now being attacked by all these lefties and Lindsey Clancy's attorney. I've got details on all of that coming up. But just one more thought on this. J.D. Vance is a hell of a communicator. The Vice President of the United States has been blessed by the Lord above with the ability to communicate in a way that few people within the government have. President Trump has one of the single most unique communication skill sets we've ever encountered. His gut instincts are remarkable. His ability to communicate is unparalleled. It's just unbelievable how he's been able to captivate the American people and deliver for them and to force his way through the wall of distortion that the media creates around him all the time. Just extraordinary. But J.D. Vance has his own unique communication skill set. And it was on display yesterday. He was as relaxed and ready to answer these questions as I've ever seen him. And I was very grateful for that, because when you interview these guys, like anybody who's in a position of power, you know, and you know it as a consumer of news. I know this watching other people conduct interviews. You can kind of tell when people are withholding, they're holding back, they're trying to spin you or lead you away from what's actually going on. Never got that from J.D. Vance yesterday. It was just transparency. It was a happy warrior attitude. It was, here's everything we've accomplished. Here's why we need backup in Washington so we can accomplish more. And that's exactly what you want. You want candid conversation. You want transparency. You want leaders who really do feel responsible to convey to the public what they've been up to, give you that report card, that status report. And J.D. Vance was all of those things yesterday. And he was very impressive, very impressive. Very cool to see, and very grateful that I had the opportunity to chat with him. We'll make that happen again. Not the first time we've interviewed him. We had him on the show last year, and he was hilarious then. He was beating up on Kamala Harris, which was a lot of fun the first time we talked to him on this program. But nice to have him back, and nice to get him on video, too. That's a big deal, not only for just the value of having that great media product, but in order to get it all around the world, so people see it everywhere. That video product is really essential. We had that yesterday. That's great. You can see the whole conversation, rumble.com/Vince. We've got the whole thing posted up there. Please check it out. Please share it. Make sure others can see it as well. And while you're there, please subscribe. We've got some other things to get to. I've got coming up, Julie Kelly is going to talk to us about Jack Smith's testimony today. Jack Smith, who continues to be defiant in the face of all evidence that he is an absolutely corrupt and destructive figure who abused his power that he didn't even really have. Remember, he was an unconstitutional special counsel, and they're still pretending, the Democrats are at least, that he had some legitimate role in the government. It's all too crazy. We've got the updates on that and so much more all ahead on The Vince Show.
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12: All right, Jack Smith appears before the United States Senate today, finally showing up to answer some questions. Chuck Grassley, the chairman of this committee, and Chuck Grassley's done just a great job exposing how vile Jack Smith is. You know that as that unconstitutional special counsel, Jack Smith was spying on the entire Republican Party. And when I say entire, I don't just mean members of Congress, which he was, or members

0: of the Senate, which he was, or media outlets, which he was, or conservative groups, all of them. He was spying on the entire right. He is, in the words of Senator Eric Schmidt, a dirtbag. Here's Senator Schmidt today, smashing Jack Smith.
1: In closing, I just want to say, in the famous words of the chief of the secret police under Stalin of "Show me the man, I'll show you the crime," you may think you're a hero in this story, but let me tell you something. You're the villain. You've done so much damage. As a former prosecutor, I can say this, so much damage to the trust and faith people have in our system. You have weaponized the Department of Justice against political enemies to an extent that has never happened in the history of this country. You will go down as a total dirtbag. I yield my time.
0: Well, that is, in a way, it's kind of satisfying. It'd be more satisfying to see this guy in handcuffs, but yes, to call him a dirtbag to his face. Yeah. Yeah, he is a dirtbag. In fact, Chuck Grassley laid out many of the ways in which he is a dirtbag today. He said, you spied on a lot of news organizations, and not just conservatives, a lot of news organizations. He spied on radio hosts. Jack Smith spied on Mark Levin. He spied on The Federalist. Listen to this.
2: What I can say today is that Smith also obtained communications from members of the media, to include 60 Minutes, Associated Press, Bloomberg, CBS, CNBC, CNN, Fox News, LA Times, Mark Levin Show, Media Research Center, NBC, NPR, New York Magazine, Reuters, The Federalist, The Washington Post, Washington Times, and The Wall Street Journal. Now, what will partisan media say about this disgraceful government overreach? I want to hear their response. And I will if they are responsible media.
0: Well, you're not going to hear from the legacy press. They're going to totally justify it. Thank you, sir. May I have another? I love being spied on by Jack Smith as long as he's going after President Trump. Love that. That's the attitude of the press.
3: Thank you, sir. May I have another?
0: Mm-hmm. You know, over at The Federalist, that's not the way they view this. Sean Davis, our friend Sean, is the CEO and co-founder of The Federalist. You want to hear his statement on the subject? Here's what he said. Corrupt cop Jack Smith spied on The Federalist and accessed our communications during his lawless anti-Trump witch hunt. Well, that's a good way for a media statement to begin. I'm eager for all of the legacy news outlets to start that way. They're not going to. Sean continues. We are still working to determine which of our reporters were targeted by Jack Smith and which journalistic communications he and his thugs seized. The latest facts about Jack Smith's illegal jihad were released by Senator Charles Grassley during a Senate Judiciary Committee oversight hearing on Tuesday. The Federalist's team of investigative reporters exposed the Russian collusion hoax. We exposed the Kavanaugh hoax. We exposed the Ukraine impeachment hoax. And the Federalist's editor-in-chief, Molly Hemingway, wrote the definitive account of how Democrats seized control of election infrastructure and destroyed the integrity of American elections in 2020. For over a decade, the Federalist has fearlessly exposed deep state corruption and DOJ lies and lawfare. Spying on us was apparently part of Jack Smith's plot to get revenge against us. The First Amendment is the bedrock of the American Constitution. Let me pause here. The bedrock. Listen to what's happening here. So Sean Davis is mounting a righteous campaign against Jack Smith. He's reacting to this news that his people were spied upon. He says correctly that the First Amendment has been threatened by this unconstitutional, out-of-control special counsel. This is the real threat to the First Amendment. We just went through a whole news cycle last week where everybody was upset that they don't get to use the office space inside the crowded Brady Press briefing room for a couple of days. Oh, no, CNN doesn't get to use a desk. Yeah, okay, you still have access to the president. You can still report on what's going on. In fact, the president's asking you to report the news. That's kind of the whole point. Why wouldn't you start reporting the news instead of lying about everything? So, and they turned that into a big, oh, the First Amendment's under assault because we don't get desk space. Meanwhile, Jack Smith really was crapping all over the First Amendment, spying on all of these news outlets, going back to the old Obama ways. Remember when Obama was spying on the Associated Press, treating James Rosen and James Risen as criminals? Remember all of that? That actually happened. And so here's Sean Davis going, the First Amendment is being assailed by this guy. He writes, the First Amendment is the bedrock of the American Constitution. A free press is integral to the American Republic and our entire way of life. And Jack Smith fed the whole thing through a shredder in his insane and illegal attempt to rig the 2024 elections through lawfare, intimidation, and unconstitutional attacks on free speech and the First Amendment. As shocking as this news may be to some, I am not surprised to learn of this behavior by Jack Smith and the Biden administration. At the direction of the Biden administration, the federal government illegally censored the Federalist, tried to bankrupt us, and was eventually forced to admit it had zero legal authority to do any of it. We took these thugs to court and won when we learned of their illegal censorship efforts, and we will now explore all legal options going forward to deal with Jack Smith's lawless and un-American attempts to silence us by spying on us. Nobody in corporate media said a word in our defense when we were illegally censored. Outlets like CNN and the New York Times, which posture as First Amendment purists, had nothing to say about the Biden administration's illegal attempts to punish us for our rigorous and accurate journalism. I have zero doubt that they will be similarly silent today because they are partisan hacks who supported Jack Smith's egregious lawfare every step of the way. Unlike corporate corrupt media, the Federalists will always fearlessly and accurately report the news, and even in the face of never-ending Democrat assaults on the First Amendment, free speech, and the freedom of the press. We will never back down. We will never stop reporting the facts and defending the greatest nation and greatest people on earth. Hillary Clinton could not stop us. Joe Biden could not stop us. Jack Smith's corrupt thuggery will not stop us. That's Sean Davis over at the Federalist today responding to this news that he was spied upon. And then here's Mark Levin responding to this news, because you heard Chuck Grassley say Mark Levin's show was also spied upon. And Mark, constitutional lawyer, expert on this subject, also weighs in, and he says, quote, this is a real constitutional assault, not like banning a few left-wing media outlets from the White House. Smith was conducting a criminal investigation and on a massive fishing expedition against Donald Trump that includes scores of media outlets, including what looks like my radio show, the Media Research Center, and The Federalist. And by the way, I'm looking at Chuck Grassley's post elements here, which he included. In addition to Levin, in addition to Mark, in addition to MRC, in addition to The Federalist, you have 60 Minutes here. The AP. Again, the AP, which, by the way, talk about thank you, sir, may I have another. How many times has the Associated Press been spied upon by Obama and Biden? That keeps happening. Just happened again. That disclosure just came out again. The AP. Where's the AP on this today? It's crickets. Nothing. Bloomberg, CBS, CNBC, CNN, the LA Times, NBC, NPR, New York Magazine, Reuters, the Washington Post, the Wall Street Journal. Where is all the reaction to this? Are you going to say anything? Or are you just going to take your lumps? Like, well, it was worth it. It's for the Democrats. As long as they get power out of this, the effort to take down Trump. And Jack Smith today, man, I'll tell you, he got up there and he was utterly defiant. And he acted like he didn't know things, too. Here's Ted Cruz, for instance, asking, hey, did your team send subpoenas to the Republican National Committee? Did you go after Charlie Kirk's group, Turning Point USA? Do you have any idea what your operation was doing, or is this, you know, Sergeant Schultz routine going to continue for the whole hearing?
4: Did your team subpoena records concerning the Republican National Committee?
5: We subpoenaed a number of records.
4: Now that's a yes or no question.
5: I do not have, I just want to be clear with you, Senator, I do not have a recollection of every subpoena. We did subpoena numerous records.
4: Did your team subpoena the RNC?
5: I would have to look at those records, but we did.
4: You're testifying you don't remember? Yes, no, or I don't remember. Those are your three options.
5: It is very possible. I do not have a recollection.
4: Okay, did your team subpoena Turning Point USA?
5: Again, I would have to look at the
4: records. Do you have any idea who you subpoenaed? Can you name? All right, let me help you. Did your team subpoena the Conservative Partnership Institute?
5: That I do remember,
4: okay,
5: yes.
4: Okay, good. We found one.
0: This... Aren't you annoyed that we even have to go through this dog and pony show? You know what I mean? Like, what you want this to be is the finishing touches on a criminal referral that puts Jack Smith behind bars forever. That's what you want. Because it's just, like, ridiculous. Does he remember whether or not he subpoenaed the leading political opponent of the country? He's working for Biden. Did you subpoena the Republicans? Yes or no? I don't remember. I mean, it's possible. He's a liar. He's just straight up lying to Congress. I have no idea. Did you subpoena Charlie Kirk's group? I'd have to look. These are not little details. These are not the kinds of things that you would forget. This is not a simple, like, hey, did you put a comma on page 43? It's, did you subpoena Charlie Kirk's group? Yes or no? Pretty obvious you would know the answer to that question. You know, unless there's something going on with him medically, like, you would know the answer to this question. Doesn't produce it. And still acts like he did something correct. He said today, he goes, Trump deserved to be prosecuted. This very day, he said he would do that prosecution all over again. For what? He said, for trying to overturn, to steal the 2020 election. This is Jack Smith today making these claims. What? I'm sorry, what are you talking about? The president of the United States, who filed legal claims inside of the court system to challenge the way the 2020 election was conducted, that is evidence of a crime? The fact that he sought legal counsel about how to deal with that 2020 election, that was evidence of a crime? The fact that he stood up and he did a rally on January 6, 2021, where he encouraged people to patriotically and peacefully make their voices heard at the United States Capitol, that was evidence of a crime? And then Jack Smith has the huevos to sit there today and then claim that the Nancy Pelosi's January 6th committee provided evidence that he used to arrive at that conclusion? The January 6th committee, which was an entirely television-produced, rigged operation, not in any way a legitimate committee. It didn't even include legitimate composition from the Republican Party. Jack Smith, to this very day, pretending like that facade of a committee was real? He's a con artist. He's a con artist. Judge Eileen Cannon said he wasn't even a constitutional special counsel. He had no authority to bring these cases. He accused President Trump of stealing classified information. This loser, he accuses Trump, the president of the United States, stole what? Are you even listening to yourself? To this very day, he continues to make these deranged allegations that have no bearing whatsoever in reality. Hauled before Congress today, continually defiant about his abuse of non-existent power. We've got Julie Kelly coming up. She'll break down what she saw. She's got great insights. More ahead on The Vince Show.
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12: Senator John Kennedy going after Jack Smith today, going, hey, look, wait, hold on. Did Biden tell Garland to prosecute Trump or not? And Jack Smith goes back to the Sergeant Schultz routine again.
13: Hey, that you're about to prosecute a former president of the United States, first time in history. Not only that, you're about to prosecute a former president of the United States who's also the current opponent of Judge Garland's boss. And you told Judge Garland, here's what I'm about to do. And you don't think he checked with President Biden? See if it was okay?
14: I have no idea what he did. My job as a prosecutor on the special counsel regulations was to make an independent decision, and Attorney General Garland could have countermanded that decision.
13: Yeah.
14: But I made that decision on my own, consulting with my staff and reviewing the incredibly strong evidence that we had accumulated.
13: In fact, President Biden and or his White House staff told General Garland to prosecute the president, didn't they?
14: Again, I have no idea about that. What my job was.
13: Don't know anything about that. Do you believe in the tooth fairy?
14: I do not.
13: How about the Easter Bunny?
14: I no longer believe in the Easter Bunny.
13: Yes. Do you think Jimmy Hoffa died of natural causes?
14: I do not.
12: What other fictions do you believe? Oh, that's, well, that's a point for Senator Kennedy. That's pretty good. That's pretty good. Jack Smith is full of crap. Full of crap. You know if the White House got involved in this? Did the White House give the orders? I don't know. Yes, you do. Liar. Absolute liar. Julie Kelly, tremendous woman, keen insights. She joins us to break it all down next on the Vince Show.
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18: Will appeal. I'm Lisa LaSera, Fox News. That's the promise from the defense attorney for Caleb Flynn, the one-time American Idol contestant found guilty of murdering his wife.
19: Flynn, a former American Idol contestant, had pleaded not guilty to charges that he fatally shot his wife Ashley at their Tip City home in February and staged the scene to look like a home invasion.
20: Today's verdict brings justice and accountability for Ashley's death, and our family is deeply grateful to everyone who helped bring us to this moment.
19: Prosecutor Paul Watkins reading a statement from Ashley's family. A sentencing hearing is set for October 5th.
18: Fox's Christian Goodwin. President Trump says he and big tech leaders have signed a voluntary agreement that will include internal and external reviews of artificial intelligence. Part of the agreement calls for regular meetings about safety standards. And the president says the tech leaders will work with local communities to build AI data centers.
21: Following a roughly two-hour meeting with top AI company executives, President Trump says there was a lot of commonality in the room.
22: They're going to work with local communities for the data centers in particular.
21: The president says AI firms will work to make local communities happy.
22: That might be supplying oil and gas. It might be supplying education. It may be helping teachers along financially, helping people along financially.
21: Data centers have emerged as a contentious issue for local and state lawmakers around the country. President Trump says communities housing data centers will benefit, and those rejecting them will lose.
18: Fox's Jared Halpern at the White House. The sister of North Korean leader Kim Jong-un is rejecting findings from South Korea that the North likely planted the landmines that injured three South Korean soldiers last week, and she threatened to retaliate if the South fires at North Korean troops conducting border fortification work. 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
23: 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Just click listen, then swipe right and hear the latest news updates on your time. 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
18: Following months of tension with some Jewish leaders, New York City Mayor Zoran Mamdani has released his plan to combat anti-Semitism.
27: Mayor Zoran Mamdani's 35-page report lays out his blueprint to fight rising anti-Semitism, as some accuse him of adding to the problem. $26 million has been allocated to fight all forms of hate, and the mayor's office to combat anti-Semitism will weigh in on how to use it. The plan includes increased funding for synagogues, adding more Jewish history into public school education, and a pledge to highlight important Jewish cultural and religious sites. It does not address discussion of the Israeli-Palestinian conflict. Mamdani is a longtime critic of Israel. In August, a group of rabbis called on him to pay more attention to the effects his words have on the city, which has the largest Jewish population outside Israel. In New York City, Tanya J. Powers, Fox News.
18: There were fewer available jobs in late summer, as measured by the job openings and labor turnover report.
28: Job openings declined slightly on the last business day of August, slipping under 7.1 million to 7.07 million, fewer than estimated by economists. The Labor Department says hires changed little at 5.2 million, total separations at 5.1 million. Separations decreased in state and local government education. The Labor Department releases the monthly employment report on Friday. It's expected to reveal 95,000 jobs added in September, down from a rebound in August, and economists believe the unemployment rate remained at 4.1%. Ginny Cosola, Fox News.
18: Americans' confidence in the economy sank to the lowest level in more than a decade this month as prices remain high and wages stagnate. The Conference Board says its consumer confidence index tumbled 6.7 points to 81.9 in September, down from 88.6 in August. I'm Lisa LaSera. This is Fox News.

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8: 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Donate today.
0: Once. Oh, I fear this could have serious financial repercussions, as I can't imagine a scenario where the insurance company buys the story and just pays up. Should I go along with this or insist that we add him to our policy?
10: What in the world? Why is this even?
0: Who is your insurance agent? They're like, yeah, should be fine.
10: Just say it was a one-time use.
0: That's pretty
10: crazy
0: wild.
10: Work.
0: I mean, yeah, I would definitely add them. It's just a fact of life that insurance for a 16-year-old is expensive.
10: Can't
0: and it will go down
10: it.
0: Over time. So budget for it. Have them working part-time to help cover all or if not most of it.
10: Yeah.
0: Have some skin in the game, because you drive differently when you're the one paying that insurance bill.
10: Yeah. And there's some things you can do to help it out a little bit. You know, the color of the car matters, making sure it's a nice used model, pay cash for it. Like, those are some little things that can maybe bring it down. Now's not the time to get a brand new red Civic. You know what I'm saying?
0: Yeah. And the other part is there could be some discounts, good student driver's ed discounts, higher deductibles if you've got a solid emergency fund. 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And so if you want a second opinion, and I would get one because I don't know who this insurance agent is, I would jump on RamseySolutions.com and you can find a Ramsey Trusted Insurance Agent to help you find the right

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4: 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Listen, I need everyone to put your phones down. 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
13: Hello, hello. You can hear me clearly.
14: For sure.
13: Awesome, awesome. Okay, so my wife and I recently welcomed our baby boy into the world like about 3 months ago. And so my wife has become a stay-at-home mother in that time. And so we're kind of trying to navigate the transition to being a sole income. Last year, she had pulled in $60,000. I pulled in about $55,000. And so with her now going to become a stay-at-home mom, our income is getting cut in half.
14: Yeah.
13: For the next couple months, she will be, pulling in maternity leave, but that'll end, April of next year. And so I have a bit of a window. I just want to catch it early and try to get the ball rolling to situate myself using, the next couple months to get as sturdy a foundation beneath us as possible. My income itself tends to be highly, variable. And uh-huh. so I kind of want to use the slow season ahead of me to hopefully scout out like kind of what I can do to potentially fortify ourselves or us to the, in the best way going forward.
3: Bryce, did you guys plan for her to stay at home ahead of time and you knew this was coming? Or is this kind of like we're figuring it out now as we go?
13: It was like when we had first talked about having kids, she did note that she wanted to have multiple. And I said, if I can make this possible, like I would love to be able to step into the role of being that sole provider. That is not that'd be an absolute blessing if I'm able to fill sure. those shoes.
3: For sure.
13: I'm just kind of terrified that I won't be able to. And we kind of put ourselves into a precarious-ish financial situation.
14: Has she already put in her notice at work?
13: Yeah, she's been away from work for the last 3 months. Like they
14: know she's not coming back.
13: Yeah.
14: Okay, that's what I'm trying to figure out, if there's still an option for her to go back to work for a season until you guys can figure this out. Because right now you're bringing home like $3,000 a month.
13: Right now it's busy season, so I'm actually close to bringing home $4,000 a month.
3: Okay.
13: And that is good for what I'm doing. And then obviously with her mat leave, and it's closer to about $6,500 a month, and we are squirreling away every cent of her mat leave right now.
14: Good. So you're figuring out how to live on your income alone.
13: Yeah, pretty much is what we're trying to kind of figure out how to do.
3: Have you put it in a budget and seen what the difference is? Like, seeing, okay, if I make $4,000 a month and she brings in nothing, what is the difference? Are you in the red or are you in the green? There's just no margin. What are you finding?
13: Right now, it's as far as I can tell, it should on paper be in the budget. It should be

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6: Thank
5: which
6: you.
5: Is
6: so kind.
5: What it's called.
6: Brilliant name, I know.
5: I mean, but you guys do a lot on there, and a lot of your segments have been doing so well lately that we're kind of like crossing it over here to see what, you know, everybody likes it. So, of course,
6: people
5: this audience
6: to
5: is going to like it, too.
6: Well, the main thing people are intrigued by is just talking about wealth and the tactical parts about what does it actually take to have money one day,
5: right?
6: Whether that's retirement, you want to be work optional one day. And so we started calculating the value of a dollar based on how old you are. And it was so incredible to see how it changes over time.
5: Well,
6: so
5: yeah.
6: Get this. If you're 25 years old, that dollar you invest is not worth a dollar. It's worth $51
5: okay.
6: later on in retirement. If you're 30 years old, the same dollar is not worth 51. It's worth 31 now. By the time you're 40 years old, it's down to $11. And by 50, a measly $4.
5: You got to
6: so think
5: us,
6: about a vending machine.
5: This.
6: You put a dollar into that vending machine at 25. At 65, you hit the return button. You got 51 back. But you put a dollar in at 50, and at 65, you hit return. You get $4 back.
5: Less time for it to grow and compound.
6: Exactly, and less time contributing on top of that. So the age when you start investing matters because of compound growth. You want that on your side, and that's when your money makes money. That new pile of money makes money. So think about it. 10% of 100,000 mm-hmm. is more than 10%. Of 10,000.
5: Right.
6: That's what compound growth is doing. And so a single dollar invested at age 25 with a 10% average annual return with zero additional contributions will grow to $51 by the time you're 65. You did nothing else. You just left the dollar sitting in there growing. So let's talk about what it takes to retire. Let's just use an easy round number of $1 million.
5: Yeah, because people call in at all stages of life, and we want them to retire with $1 million.
6: Yeah. And before you jump in the comments section, go, well, George, you can't retire off $1 million. That's not the discussion. We're just saying, if you have $1 million at 65, what does it take starting from nothing based on your age? So
5: okay.
6: I'm going to use our investing calculator. We'll drop a link in the description if you guys want to check this out for yourselves. It's a free tool on our website. This is actually the retirement calculator. So this is, I have an end date in mind.
5: Mm-hmm.
6: So age 25 to 65, current retirement savings is zero. I'm going to contribute $159 a month.

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4: 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Overall, though, these guidelines should be very reassuring since they show epilepsy does not substantially increase a woman's risk of having a cesarean section or premature labor. 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
6: 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I'm Ted Lindner, Fox News. President Trump announcing the launch of that brand new government website powered by artificial intelligence. The president describing the new America.gov as a platform that'll help Americans navigate a range of federal government services and give more power to the people.
7: With America.gov, the federal government no longer stands in your way, and it stands only at your service, and that's what we're doing. We're simplifying it. We're glamorizing it. We're making it what it should be.
6: Secretary of State Marco Rubio says America.gov will help Americans save time on tasks like filing passport applications. A verdict on Tuesday in the case against former American Idol contestant Caleb Flynn.
8: Verdict, count two, murder, ORC section 2903.02A, 2903.02D, and 2929.02B. We, the jury in this case, being duly impaneled and sworn, find the defendant, Caleb C. Flynn, guilty of murder as charged in count two of the indictment.
6: An Ohio jury finding Flynn guilty of all charges, including murdering his wife. Flynn accused of fabricating a break into his Ohio home, making himself look like the victim in order to allow him to keep custody of his daughters and be with his mistress. Flynn's lead attorney, Patrick Mulligan.
9: While we respect the system, certainly, we're disappointed. I fully anticipate that there will be a notice of appeal filed, and this decision will be tested thoroughly in the Court of Appeals.
6: Flynn cried as the verdict was read in court. AL wildcard games on Tuesday. The Yankees and White Sox each taking game one of their respective series. The Yankees defeating the Red Sox in New York 9-0. The White Sox defeated the Houston Astros 6-3. In the NL wildcard, the Braves won the opening game of their series against the Philadelphia Phillies 5-3. Padres blanked the Cubs in game one of their series 8-0. 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
6: Former Special Prosecutor Jack Smith brought back before a U.S. Senate committee Tuesday to answer questions about his investigation of President Trump following the 2020 election controversies. Fox's Evan Brown with more.
13: Republican members of the Senate's Judiciary Committee once again accused former special prosecutor Jack Smith for biased prosecution of President Trump following the 2020 election and the January 6th Capitol riot, with Missouri U.S. Senator Eric Schmidt calling Smith a not nice name. Minnesota U.S. Senator Amy Klobuchar tried defending him.
14: You are calling a witness a dirtbag.
15: I presented him with text messages about him wanting to meet with people that could have obviously been related to the prosecution that was coordinated with his office in Atlanta.
13: Some Republicans want Smith himself prosecuted for alleged targeted prosecutions of Republicans. Evan Brown, Fox News.
6: Lindsey Clancy back in court for a status hearing Tuesday after her murder case ended in a mistrial earlier this month. Due to a single holdout juror, the Massachusetts woman still faces murder charges for the deaths of her three children, whom she says she strangled while experiencing undiagnosed postpartum psychosis. Her attorney, Kevin Reddington, asked if there would be an appeal in the case.
16: If there was a discussion of a plea deal, I wouldn't say anything about it because it would be private between myself and the attorney and Mr. Cruz.
6: And a woman accused of spraying bullets at Rihanna and A$AP Rocky's home in March, hitting a trailer. The celebrity couple was inside at the time, and the wall of a nursery that their kids were in was also struck. The woman found mentally competent to stand trial by a judge on Tuesday. 36-year-old Ivana Lizette Ortiz of Orlando, Florida, has pleaded not guilty to numerous charges, including trying to murder the superstar singer. No one was injured in the shooting. I'm Ted Lindner. This is Fox News.
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10: A guilty verdict for a former Idol contestant. I'm Ted Lindner, Fox News. Verdict on Tuesday coming down in the case against former American Idol contestant Caleb Flynn.
11: Verdict, count two, murder, ORC section 2903.02A, 2903.02D, and 2929.02B. We, the jury in this case, being duly impaneled and sworn, find the defendant, Caleb C. Flynn, guilty of murder as charged in count two of the indictment.
10: In an Ohio jury found Flynn guilty of all charges, including murdering his wife. Flynn accused of fabricating a break into his Ohio home, making himself look like the victim in order to allow him to keep custody of his daughters and be with his mistress. Flynn's lead attorney, Patrick Mulligan, says, what's next?
12: While we respect the system, certainly, we're disappointed. I fully anticipate that there will be a notice of appeal filed, and this decision will be tested thoroughly in the Court of Appeals.
10: Flynn cried as the verdict was read in court. President Trump announcing the launch of a brand new government website powered by AI. The president described the newamerica.gov as a platform that will help Americans navigate a range of federal government services and give more power to the people.
13: With America.gov, the federal government no longer stands in your way, and it stands only at your service. And that's what we're doing. We're simplifying it. We're glamorizing it. We're making it what it should be.
10: Secretary of State Marco Rubio says America.gov will help Americans save time on tasks like filing passport applications. AL wildcard games Tuesday. Yankees and White Sox each taking game one of their series. Yankees defeated the Red Sox 9-0. The White Sox defeated the Astros 6-3. In the National League wildcard, the Braves won the opening game of their series against the Phillies 5-3. And the Padres blanked the Cubs 8-0. 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
10: Former Special Prosecutor Jack Smith brought back before a U.S. Senate committee Tuesday to answer questions about his investigation of President Trump following the 2020 election controversies. Fox's Eben Brown.
17: Republican members of the Senate's Judiciary Committee once again accused former Special Prosecutor Jack Smith for biased prosecution of President Trump following the 2020 election and the January 6th Capitol riot, with Missouri U.S. Senator Eric Schmidt calling Smith a not nice name. Minnesota U.S. Senator Amy Klobuchar tried defending him.
18: You are calling a witness a dirtbag.
19: I presented him with text messages about him wanting to meet with people that could have obviously been related to the prosecution that was coordinated with his office in Atlanta.
17: Some Republicans want Smith himself prosecuted for alleged targeted prosecutions of Republicans. Eben Brown, Fox News.
10: Lindsey Clancy back in court for a status hearing Tuesday after her murder case ended in a mistrial earlier this month due to a single holdout juror. The Massachusetts woman still facing murder charges for the deaths of her three children, whom she says she strangled while experiencing undiagnosed postpartum psychosis. Question presented to her attorney, well, there will be an appeal in the case.
20: If there was a discussion of a plea deal, I wouldn't say anything about it because it would be private between myself and attorney Mr. Cruz.
10: It's Lindsey Clancy's attorney, Kevin Reddington. A woman accused of spraying bullets at Rihanna and A$AP Rocky's home in March, hitting a trailer. The celebrity couple was inside at the time. The wall of a nursery their kids were in also was found mentally incompetent to stand trial by a judge Tuesday. 36-year-old Ivana Lizette Ortiz of Orlando, Florida, has pleaded not guilty on numerous charges. No one was injured. And a Virginia biker busted. Arrested after he was caught going triple the speed limit all to get to McDonald's before the breakfast menu ended for the day. I'm Ted Lindner. This is Fox News.
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0: kind of give you an example. When you all took over, I think we had one AI use case in the FBI at the time. I think my last talking to Shannon Perry, who's over that now, the operational director over that, I think we're up to somewhere around 150 or 160. And AI is, you know, as well as I do for sitting in the chair, our ability to collect information has far exceeded our ability to analyze information. And the net result of that is that we sit on a ton of risk. And that concerns me as a deputy director. I know that kept you out up at night as the deputy director. And so we need to develop these AI solutions to triage information, bring important stuff up to the top, and then analyze the most important. I think the important thing about AI people need to realize is AI, for the most part, no matter what solution you're doing, whether you're doing an investigative solution or a translation solution or a large language model, what most people have to understand is there's still a human element to that. This is mostly just a triage tool. It brings information to the top, but there's still human eyes that need to look at that and analyze it. We just don't blindly follow AI. And I want to give you a quick example of that. You're familiar with our National Threat Operations Center, but for your viewers there, that is where all the tips come in to the FBI. Hundreds, if not thousands of tips a day. And a lot of it is nonsense. You have to kind of work through it and figure out what's reality. What do we need to be concerned about? And what is just someone who might be emotionally disturbed or a chronic reporter who kind of talks nonsensical things. And so we've implemented an AI solution to triage those tips and bring the ones that are the most concerning and that need to be actioned right away to the top so we can action them right away. There was a case several months ago in North Carolina, made the news, but we used an AI solution. A tip came in that would have normally gotten buried. We would have gotten to it at some point. It probably would have taken us days, weeks, maybe even months because of the amount of tips that came in. But we implemented this AI solution. This tip rises to the top. So instead of looking at it in hours, weeks, or months, we looked at it within minutes. We realized that there was something to it. It involved a school shooting, a potential school shooter in North Carolina. The watchstander took that.
1: FBI Deputy Director Christopher Rea. Chris, thanks a lot for your time. We appreciate it.
0: Absolutely, Dan. Thank you.
1: You got it, folks. That was for all the media people, again, wondering how this administration crushed violent crime. We just gave you the answer. I know you'll never write it because you want to, of course, you want to go thank prior Democrat administrations instead. And I know you don't want to give President Trump any credit. However, that's kind of nonsense, man. Someone needs to write that story one of these days. It's really kind of sickening them avoiding it. If you want to see the full interview, go to rumble.com/Bongino, and you can listen to the entire thing. I will see you back here tomorrow.
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7: Goodbye, Iraq. I'm Dave Anthony, Fox News. The last American troops stationed in that country, a neighbor to Iran, took off today, completing a U.S. withdrawal.
8: There's been a U.S. presence in Iraq for all but three of the last 23 years. 8 years after the 2003 toppling of Saddam Hussein, American troops first withdrew, only to return to oust ISIS in 2014. A Pentagon spokesman says the orderly departure reflects the success of the 12-year campaign against the Islamic State group. Security experts warn leaving Iraq could allow Iran to expand its own influence there and perhaps allow ISIS to make a comeback too.
7: Fox's Jonathan Savage. Drama in the sky led to fears a Fly Dubai flight to Israel that was diverted to Saudi Arabia might have been hijacked. But it turns out,
9: passengers say two pilots began brawling in the cockpit, with one being stabbed. Other passengers reportedly helped crew members intervene before making the emergency landing.
7: Fox's Todd Pyro. Russia hit Ukraine with another bombardment overnight, with Kyiv and surrounding areas facing drone and missile attacks targeting power and utility infrastructure, killing at least four civilians. The Senate will hold a hearing today focused on artificial intelligence and what happens if AI goes rogue, endangering us amid calls for new regulations. The day after President Trump met with AI industry leaders who signed an agreement,
10: placing the act of policing in the hands of AI companies. The agreement calls for robust internal controls to monitor the capabilities of AI models and ensure they don't hack or access technical systems in unintended ways. It also asks companies to work with an external auditor to make sure systems are working as intended.
7: That's Fox's Madeline Rivera. The president also unveiled a new website that uses AI tools.
11: With America.gov, the federal government no longer stands in your way, and it stands only at your service. And that's what we're doing. We're simplifying it.
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15: In the newsroom, I'm Alex Wiederspiel. Former Hardy County Superintendent of Schools Sheena Van Meter is officially the newest superintendent of Harrison County Schools. Her swearing-in ceremony Tuesday marked the start of Van Meter's tenure as superintendent. Her first priority reportedly has been handling Harrison County Schools' personnel problems that led to a partial state takeover from earlier this summer. A Barber County man is set to serve at least 10 years and up to 50 years in connection to a five-year period of abuse of a child. 77-year-old Roscoe Keener began the abuse when the victim was 7. Keener must now register as a sex offender for the remainder of his life as part of the sentence if he ever makes parole. Governor Patrick Morrissey says his administration wants to pursue a federal program for nuclear energy hubs in West Virginia, but he has a red line of what he will not permit to come with that. You can read that story in full today at WVMetroNews.com. In the newsroom, I'm Alex Wiederspiel.
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0: 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Clarksburg City Manager Tiffany Fell is set to face three ethics charges in front of the West Virginia Ethics Commission. She's accused of using her position to have subordinate employees provide child care during work hours and attempting to influence a city employee who was being interviewed in an ethics investigation. The public hearing is now set for December 14th and 15th. A Harrison County man has been convicted of attempting to extort the owners of Menard's Spaghetti Inn. He's accused of making threats. The jury found Brandon Daniel Wilson guilty. As part of the trial, his domestic partner testified that Wilson had concocted a scheme to sue the owners and claim they had failed to provide a safe working environment for female employees, all tied to an alleged sexual assault. Pierpont Community and Technical College's new aviation maintenance technology program facility will break ground today in Harrison County. The new facility will be more than 64,000 square feet. The new center includes a state-of-the-art welding lab and testing facility. A Hampshire County man is facing multiple charges in Monongalia County, accused of assaulting a healthcare worker following a car crash. 41-year-old Zachary Spacht of Bloomery is charged following a wreck on Point Marion Road. He's accused of being in possession of drug paraphernalia and showing signs of impairment. Police say he kicked and bit a healthcare worker. He's charged with DUI with injury, two counts of battery on a healthcare worker, and one count of assault on a healthcare worker. Governor Patrick Morrissey says his administration wants to pursue a federal program for nuclear energy hubs in West Virginia, but he has a red line of what he will not permit to come with that. You can read that story in full today at WVMetroNews.com. 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
0: From the WKMZ Sports Desk, I'm Alex Wiederspiel. Robert C. Byrd is still one spot ahead of Bridgeport despite last week's results in the WVSSAC football playoff ratings. The Eagles are at 3 in Class AAA. Bridgeport is at 4. In AA South, Harrison is tied for 6th place. You can check out the full playoff ratings today at the high school sports section of WVMetroNews.com. WVU's offense was not good enough in Saturday's 17-point loss to Oklahoma State in football, struggling at critical points in the second half on the gridiron. What's next for that side of the football? You can read that story in full today at the WVU Sports section of WVMetroNews.com. The NHL returned to action last night, though it was not a hockey night in Pittsburgh. The Penguins do return to action today, though they're on the road in a playoff rematch with the Philadelphia Flyers. First game on TNT set for 7:30 p.m. The Penguins will be without top six winger Brian Rust due to an early season injury. From the WKMZ Sports Desk, I'm Alex Wiederspiel.
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7: This is your local weather forecast on 103.3 WKMZ.
0: Dense fog this morning for commuters. Sunny today, high 78. Cloudy tonight, low 58. Sunny Thursday, high 81. Cloudy Thursday night, low 63. Friday, a 90% chance of rain. A thunderstorm is possible. High 77. Week 6 of high school football likely to feature some rain. That's your full forecast on 103.3 WKMZ.
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9: 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One of the highlights of this year's mast survey, now out from DNR, is the combined hickory, black cherry, and oak mast index that's 17% below 2025, but equal to the long-term average. Avery Echevarria is the lead author and spoke about that on last Saturday's West Virginia Outdoors.
10: A big part of that is actually the black cherry, which hit pretty well across all of our regions this year. So that's kind of bringing up that average a little bit there.
9: Now, mast is not as abundant as it was last year, but Avery explains that actually can work in the favor of hunters.
10: When you've got abundant food, it's pretty kind of stable across all species. They're not going to be moving as much. So I'd say for this year, with hard mast being down, it should be better than last year as far as seeing animals.
9: So they're going to have to move a little more than they were last year.
10: A little bit more than last year, yeah.
9: Yeah. Soft mast production was up compared to 2025 by 24%, but slightly below the long-term average, about 9% down. Apple and crabapple were down statewide. Other species varied in their productivity, but black cherry outperformed everything statewide. I'm Chris Lawrence with Outdoors Today on Metro News, the voice of West Virginia. It's 6:40 on the morning news. Let's get another sports update with Daniel Woods. Daniel, good morning.
11: Good morning, Chris. The West Virginia football team hopes for a quick turnaround against Iowa State after the Mountaineers' first loss came against Oklahoma State. Head coach Rich Rodriguez says his defense has struggled in the second halves of games, but that's for more than one reason.
12: Starting with, the Coastal game and certainly this last game, we did not play very good football defensively in the second half. And without going into all the weeds about why, it's something I noticed, but I don't think there's one particular reason why.
11: WVU goes to Iowa State for a noon kickoff this Saturday. The Marshall football team wants to take another step forward this weekend with a visit to James Madison. Going into Sunbelt Conference play, head coach Tony Gibson says it's time to focus on what his team does best.
13: I've told the coordinators, Coach Lambert, Coach Smith, Coach White, we're four games in. We should know who we are, what we do well, what we're not doing well, and if we need to simplify, simplify, and let's play fast.
11: Marshall and James Madison kick off Saturday at 3:45. Week 6 of the high school football season opens this week, and a new edition of the WVSSAC playoff ratings comes alongside. Morgantown is the number one team in Class Quad A. Herbert Hoover atop AAA. Williamstown and Frankfort have a tie in Class AA, and Wahama is the top team in Class A. Find the full ratings this week at WVMetroNews.com. The high school sports line returns tonight at 7:06 with football coaches from around the state, plus James Monroe volleyball coach Matt Savage joining the program. Morning news time is 6:42.
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15: Good morning at the WKMZ News Desk. I'm Alex Wiederspiel. 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Former Hardy County Superintendent of Schools Sheena Van Meter is officially the newest superintendent of Harrison County Schools. Her swearing-in ceremony Tuesday marked the start of Van Meter's tenure as superintendent. Her first priority reportedly has been handling Harrison County Schools' personnel problems that led to a partial state takeover from earlier this summer. A Barber County man is set to serve at least 10 years and up to 50 years in connection to a five-year period of abuse of a child. 77-year-old Roscoe Keener began the abuse when the victim was seven. Keener must now register as a sex offender for the remainder of his life as part of the sentence if he ever makes parole. The long-term recovery efforts in Upshur County continue. A group is now formed to try and help nearly 500 families recover from the historic July 21st flooding in Upshur County. You can read that story in full today at WAJR.com. Point Comfort Bridge on US 19 is set to be closed this weekend, October 3rd and 4th, for substructure and expansion dam repair work. The closure begins that Saturday at 7 a.m. and will continue on to Sunday, October 4th at 5 p.m. The detour will direct commuters onto U.S. Route 50 using the Chestnut Street exit. A Clay County man is in custody facing charges in a triple stabbing. 42-year-old Kelsey Nicholas is accused of stabbing two women, including his girlfriend and another man, along Dutch Ridge Road in Clay County. Police say he was discovered hiding in a dumpster. If you see news happening, you can submit a tip to the newsroom by texting 35651. At the WKMZ News Desk, I'm Alex Wiederspiel.
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15: 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Robert C. Byrd is still one spot ahead of Bridgeport despite last week's results in the WVSSAC football playoff ratings. The Eagles are at 3 in Class AAA. Bridgeport is at 4. In AA, South Harrison is tied for 6th place. You can check out the full playoff ratings today at the high school sports section of WVMetroNews.com. WVU's offense was not good enough in Saturday's 17-point loss to Oklahoma State in football, struggling at critical points in the second half on the gridiron. What's next for that side of the football? You can read that story in full today at the WVU Sports section of WVMetroNews.com. The NHL returned to action last night, though it was not a hockey night in Pittsburgh. The Penguins do return to action today, though they're on the road in a playoff rematch with the Philadelphia Flyers. First game on TNT set for 7:30 p.m. The Penguins will be without top six winger Brian Rust due to an early season injury. From the WKMZ Sports Desk, I'm Alex Wiederspiel.
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19: Dense fog this morning for commuters. Sunny today, high 70.

0: 78. Cloudy tonight, low 58. Sunny Thursday, high 81. Cloudy Thursday night, low 63. Friday, a 90% chance of rain. A thunderstorm is possible, high 77. Week 6 of high school football likely to feature some rain. That's your full forecast on 103.3 WKMZ.
1: Leon was about to leave the military.
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0: but, you know, we're happy to be able to send that message out this morning.
1: 24-year-old Alex Shear was discovered Tuesday morning along Price Branch Road near Danville. He'd gone missing not far from there just a week ago. Barker says because of Shear's autism, it's difficult to communicate with him to answer the questions that they have about where he was all that time. Coming up in our backgrounder, we'll hear more from Ken Tyree, who addressed the Fire Safety Summit in Charleston on Tuesday. Then Daniel Woods will have a check on Sports Force. It's all still ahead.
2: Here's your Metro News forecast. Today, expect the fog to dissipate in the morning, giving way to partly sunny skies with a high of 78. Tonight will be mainly clear with a low of 57. Tomorrow, anticipate mostly sunny conditions and a high of 82. Moving into Friday, the forecast calls for mostly cloudy skies with a chance of a couple of showers and a thunderstorm in the afternoon, reaching a high of 78. Saturday is expected to be cloudy and cooler with a chance of a thunderstorm in isolated areas and a high of 67. That's your AccuWeather forecast. West Virginia.
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1: This is Metro News, the voice of West Virginia. It's 7:15 on the morning news. Still ahead, we get an update on sports with Daniel Woods. Right now in our backgrounder, State Fire Marshal Ken Tyree says he believes what was learned Tuesday during the West Virginia Fire Safety Summit in Charleston can help save lives. Firefighters and those in the fire service from throughout West Virginia were on hand. Tyree says one life saved will have been worth

0: reduce those numbers and mitigate fires, prevent them before they occur. And then when they do occur, for people to have tips that they've been taught by firefighters in their local area to get out, stay out, you know, to be able to have operating smoke alarms, carbon monoxide alarms, those things that are needed in case you have a fire, but we hope you never have one.
1: Meanwhile, fall outside burning rules begin in the state tomorrow, October 1st. The Division of Forestry says residents have to confine their outdoor burning to the hours of 5 p.m. to 7 a.m. 7:17 on the morning news. Back to the sports desk. Daniel Woods is in with the update. And Daniel, we had the opening of the playoffs yesterday, and the Yankees dominated the Red Sox.
2: That's right, Chris. All four Major League Baseball wildcard series are underway. A couple of dominant performances on that first day. The New York Yankees, as you said, shutting out the Boston Red Sox 9-0. The San Diego Padres beat the Chicago Cubs 8-0 in the nightcap. The other games, closer. The Atlanta Braves took down the Philadelphia Phillies 5-3, and the Chicago White Sox beat the Houston Astros 6-3. All four wildcard series continue with Game 2 today. The Yankees, Padres, Braves, and White Sox can advance to the division series with wins today. The West Virginia football team is back to work ahead of its first Big 12 road game at Iowa State. Head coach Rich Rodriguez says with so many new starters, his staff is still working things out after the first loss of the season against Oklahoma State.
3: We're still learning our guys a little bit because there's so many new starters. They're very conscientious. They're good players. And whatever adjustments we need to make as coaching staff, they'll buy into it. So I feel good about that. And this week's always a different challenge because they'll do so many different things.
2: WVU goes to Iowa State for a noon kickoff Saturday. The Marshall football team gets another opportunity to improve with a trip to James Madison to start Sun Belt Conference play. Head coach Tony Gibson says his team has a good mentality, but still needs to make use of it on the field.
4: Those are things, you know, I'm excited about this team is they never panic. The thing I'm not excited about is how we are playing because we are better than what we're showing right now. And I don't know if it's thinking too much, guys panicking, whatever it may be, and start pressing and getting out of the scheme and what we want them to do.
2: Marshall and James Madison kick off Saturday at 3:45. The West Virginia men's soccer team's stretch of difficult opponents continues this week with number 11 South Carolina coming to Morgantown after being ranked number 1 in the country last week. Mountaineer head coach Dan Stratford says the Gamecocks are proof of just how crazy things can get in college soccer.
5: It just kind of shows the nature of college soccer and whether you want to call it volatility or I think a really cool attribute. South Carolina didn't make the conference tournament last year and they're sat here number 1 in RPI, number 1 in the country, not only a year later. So it's quite the evolution for them, quite the turnaround. But again, I think it just only highlights how fine the margins are in college soccer.
2: WVU is ranked number 16 in the United Soccer Coaches poll this week. South Carolina comes to Morgantown for a 7 p.m. kickoff Saturday. Morning news time is 7:20.
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7: Good morning at the WKMZ News Desk. I'm Alex Wiederspiel. 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That's SRC Construction. Clarksburg City Manager Tiffany Fell is set to face 3 ethics charges in front of the West Virginia Ethics Commission. She's accused of using her position to have subordinate employees provide child care during work hours and attempting to influence a city employee who was being interviewed in an ethics investigation. The public hearing is now set for December 14th and 15th. A Harrison County man has been convicted of attempting to extort the owners of Menard's Spaghetti Inn. He's accused of making threats. The jury found Brandon Daniel Wilson guilty. As part of the trial, his domestic partner testified that Wilson had concocted a scheme to sue the owners and claim they had failed to provide a safe working environment for female employees, all tied to an alleged sexual assault. Pierpont Community and Technical College's new aviation maintenance technology program facility will break ground today in Harrison County. The new facility will be more than 64,000 square feet. The new center includes a state-of-the-art welding lab and testing facility. A Hampshire County man is facing multiple charges in Monongalia County, accused of assaulting a healthcare worker following a car crash. 41-year-old Zachary Spacht of Bloomery is charged following a wreck on Point Marion Road. He's accused of being in possession of drug paraphernalia and showing signs of impairment. Police say he kicked and bit a healthcare worker. He's charged with DUI with injury, 2 counts of battery on a healthcare worker, and 1 count of assault on a healthcare worker. Governor Patrick Morrissey says his administration wants to pursue a federal program for nuclear

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0: From the WKMZ Sports Desk, I'm Alex Wiederspiel. Robert C. Byrd is still one spot ahead of Bridgeport despite last week's results in the WVSSAC football playoff ratings. The Eagles are at 3 in Class AAA. Bridgeport is at 4. In AA, South Harrison is tied for 6th place. You can check out the full playoff ratings today at the high school sports section of WVMetroNews.com. WVU's offense was not good enough in Saturday's 17-point loss to Oklahoma State in football, struggling at critical points in the second half on the gridiron. What's next for that side of the football? You can read that story in full today at the WVU Sports section of WVMetroNews.com. The NHL returned to action last night, though it was not a hockey night in Pittsburgh. The Penguins do return to action today, though they're on the road in a playoff rematch with the Philadelphia Flyers. First game on TNT set for 7:30 p.m. The Penguins will be without top six winger Brian Rust due to an early season injury. From the WKMZ Sports Desk, I'm Alex Wiederspiel.
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7: This is your local weather forecast on 103.3 WKMZ.
0: Dense fog this morning for commuters. Sunny today, high 78. Cloudy tonight, low 58. Sunny Thursday, high 81. Cloudy Thursday night, low 63. Friday, a 90% chance of rain. A thunderstorm is possible, high 77. Week 6 of high school football likely to feature some rain. That's your full forecast on 103.3 WKMZ.
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15: Morning news time is 7:26. I'm Chris Lawrence.
16: I'm Daniel Woods.
15: The U.S. is withdrawing troops from Iraq again. The final troops set to leave today.
16: There was an 8-year period where the United States was inside of Iraq following the 2003 invasion, and they stayed there and they pulled out in 2011. But 3 years later, when ISIS swept across eastern Syria and into northern Iraq, and it appeared that Baghdad was under threat of ISIS control, the United States sent back troops into Iraq.
15: ABC's Louis Martinez.
17: ABC News has obtained a statement Jane Doe gave to Cornell University Police after the alleged sexual assault at the Chi Phi fraternity house in 2024.
18: In her 6-page statement, she said she was intoxicated and consented to some of the sexual acts with the fraternity brothers, but repeatedly refused others. The district attorney says he relied on this statement when he chose not to file criminal charges. He said Jane Doe did not allege that she was drugged against her will or gang raped, adding her sexual conduct was conscious and consensual.
17: That's ABC's Sophie Flay reporting.
15: With gas and diesel prices on the rise, some states are suspending fuel taxes in an effort to bring it down.
19: Georgia has now implemented a 1-month suspension of its state gas tax, equaling about 33 cents for every gallon of normal fuel and 37 cents for diesel. Governor Brian Kemp says the move is intended to give further relief to drivers. Several other states have taken similar steps to suspend or cut gas taxes, but the trade-off comes in the form of state budgets. In Ohio, lawmakers say their tax suspension could cost the state $726 million. Mike Dubosky, ABC News.
17: Changing consumer tastes and a shift toward online shopping have sounded the death knell for one of the nation's last great department stores. ABC's Jim Ryan says the flagship Neiman Marcus store in downtown Dallas is in its final day of operation.
20: With giant windows facing the street, Neiman Marcus was a throwback to a time when storefront displays were the best advertising. And the message was clear.
21: You're getting the best. And when you get the best, it's going to cost a little more.
20: Many of those displays were designed by Larry Leathers. Neiman's owners have hinted at closing the flagship store for years.
21: I wish it had happened quickly and it was over.
20: Today, the store goes dark for good. Jim Ryan, ABC News in Dallas-Fort Worth.
15: Dolly Parton may be gone, but her coffee lives on.
22: Dolly Parton said she got the idea for her Cup of Ambition coffee line when she visited her Dolly-inspired truck stop back in June. The coffee debuted there, but now it's available nationwide on Amazon, Walmart, and TikTok and Instagram shops, with some of the proceeds going to her Dolly's Imagination Library. Earlier this summer, Dolly Parton filmed 3 commercials for the brand, one of which is out now posthumously. Parton died last month at the age of 80. Sherry Preston, ABC News.
17: Coming up at the Entertainment Report.
23: And I was thinking of my children when I said, I want them to actually understand the journey to get here.
17: Sylvester Stallone has a book out about his life and career. We'll hear more at 7:55.
15: Thank you, Daniel. 7:29 now on the morning news. Numbers in the West Virginia lottery. We start with Tuesday's Mega Millions. No jackpot winner last night, so it rises to $321 million for Friday's drawing. Here were last night's Mega Millions numbers. 10, 15, 16, 27, 64, and the Mega Ball was 23. The Cash 25 number on Tuesday, 2, 9, 11, 12, 14, and 25. The Daily 4, 6, 7, 9, 8. The Daily 3, 8, 5, 1. And finally, the Millionaire for Life number from last night, 9, 26, 27, 38, 58, and the Millionaire Ball was 5. Taking a look at the weather conditions around West Virginia this morning. In Parkersburg, fog, 51 degrees. Charleston, fog and 52. Partly cloudy in Morgantown, 53. Beckley, clear in 53. Martinsburg, clear in 55. 7:30 now on the morning news. Coming up, TJ Mettis has commentary this morning. That'll be next.
24: Here's your Metro News forecast. Today, expect the fog to dissipate in the morning, giving way to partly sunny skies with a high of 78. Tonight will be mainly clear with a low of 57. Tomorrow, anticipate mostly sunny conditions and a high of 82. Moving into Friday, the forecast calls for mostly cloudy skies with a chance of a couple of showers and a thunderstorm in the afternoon, reaching a high of 78. Saturday is expected to be cloudy and cooler with a chance of a thunderstorm in isolated areas and a high
25: Putnam
24: of 67.
25: County,
24: that's your AccuWeather forecast.
25: Festival, now through October 31st. 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

0: outright rejecting it. A consolidated interim storage facility for spent nuclear fuel raises legitimate questions about safety, transportation, long-term storage, and community acceptance. Those questions deserve answers. Communities deserve a voice. But those questions should be answered before we say yes and before we automatically say no. Because we're developing a troubling pattern. No to transmission lines, no to data centers, no to nuclear. At some point, West Virginia has to answer a more basic question. What exactly can we say yes to? Can we say yes to anything? Because if no becomes our default answer to every major economic opportunity, our economic future may look very different from the one we keep saying we want. Chris?
1: All right, thank you, TJ. He's back this morning at 10:06 with Metro News Talkline. 7:37 now in the morning news. Let's go back to the sports desk and get another update with Daniel Woods. Daniel, good morning.
2: Good morning, Chris. The West Virginia football team turns its eyes toward Iowa State after the first loss of the season against Oklahoma State. Mountaineer head coach Rich Rodriguez says there's a lot to be taken away from Saturday's game.
3: I think you learn a lot from every game, whether you win or lose, but I think you learn a lot more from the losses. And as a coaching staff, we got to learn a lot from this loss. Like, okay, this is something we can't do well, or this is something we need to adjust or tweak to be able to play it well.
2: Following more struggles for his defense and his offense stalling in the second half, Rodriguez says there are changes to be made, but some are more clear than others.
3: On offense and defense, I think there's always easy things to point out. Maybe we should have run this or could have ran this better. And certainly defensively, when we look back at it and like probably could have had some different defenses for what they were doing.
2: WVU goes to Iowa State, kickoff Saturday at noon. The Marshall football team opens Sunbelt play Saturday at James Madison. Head coach Tony Gibson certainly isn't happy with everything he's seen through four games, but says a 3-1 record counts as a 3-1 record.
4: It's great to be 3-1. Is it great the way we got there? Not really, but we're 3-1. I told the kids Sunday. Good news is, man, we went to bed Saturday night 3-1, and when we woke up Sunday morning, we're still 3-1. So I'm never going to apologize for winning.
2: The issues for Marshall remain the same, mostly, over the first four games, and Gibson wants that turned around. He knows what his team's strengths and weaknesses are at this point.
4: We have to get better. We got to quit giving up explosive plays defensively. I think offense right now is clicking, obviously with Carlos throwing for over 400 on Saturday. No panic with this football team either. We're finding ways to win. You know, we could be sitting here 0-4, but we're 3-1.
2: Marshall and James Madison kick off Saturday at 3:45. Week 6 of the high school football season kicks off in just a couple of days as well. This week's edition of the WVSSAC playoff ratings is here. Morgantown is the number one seed in Class Quad A. Herbert Hoover tops Triple A. Williamstown and Frankfort are tied for number one in Class Double A. And Wahama has the top spot in Class A. The full ratings for this week are available now at WVMetroNews.com. The high school sports line is back tonight at 7:06 on the Metro News Radio Network with guests including Ripley football coach Ryan Simon, Meadow Bridge's Brandon Wickline, Wahama's James Toth, South Harrison's Brett Hathaway, Sherman's Kevin Buzzard, and James Monroe volleyball coach Matt Savage. The Major League Baseball playoffs are rolling after a couple of dominant performances on the first day of the wild card round. The New York Yankees shut out the Boston Red Sox 9-0, while the San Diego Padres kept the Chicago Cubs off the board 8-0, the final score in that game. The Atlanta Braves, meanwhile, took down the Philadelphia Phillies 5-3. The Chicago White Sox beat the Houston Astros 6-3. All four of those series continue with their second games today. The Yankees, Padres, Braves, and White Sox can advance to the division series with victories coming up today. The West Virginia men's soccer team gets a crack at one of the best teams in the country as South Carolina comes to Morgantown this week. Head coach Dan Stratford says after WVU took a draw at Marshall on Sunday, he believes his team can compete in any environment.
5: I said to the players, you could make a pretty good argument that there's no more hostile environment to go into than when we have to go to Huntington, specifically within all of college soccer. So to show the courage and the bravery to show up the way that they did and to play and perform under that environment, under those circumstances, I was very, very proud of the team and proud of the effort in the second half.
2: West Virginia is ranked 16th in the United Soccer Coaches poll this week. Jacob Redenfors is the Sunbelt Conference Defensive Player of the Week after scoring the equalizer in the Mountaineers' draw against the Thundering Herd. South Carolina comes to Morgantown for a 7 p.m. kickoff. this Saturday. The West Virginia women's soccer team remains ranked in the top 25, but slips this week after its first Big 12 conference loss against Colorado. The Mountaineers fall from number 10 to number 18 after beating Iowa State on Sunday. Morning news time is 7:42.
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7: Good morning at the WKMZ News Desk. I'm Alex Wiederspiel. 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Former Hardy County Superintendent of Schools Sheena Van Meter is officially the newest superintendent of Harrison County Schools. Her swearing-in ceremony Tuesday marked the start of Van Meter's tenure as superintendent. Her first priority reportedly has been handling Harrison County Schools' personnel problems that led to a partial state takeover from earlier this summer. A Barber County man is set to serve at least 10 years and up to 50 years in connection to a five-year period of abuse of a child. 77-year-old Roscoe Keener began the abuse when the victim was seven. Keener must now register as a sex offender for the remainder of his life as part of the sentence if he ever makes parole. The long-term recovery efforts in Upshur County continue. A group is now formed to try and help nearly 500 families recover from the historic July 21st flooding in Upshur County. You can read that story in full today at WAJR.com. Point Comfort Bridge on US 19 is set to be closed this weekend, October 3rd and 4th, for substructure and expansion dam repair work. The closure begins that Saturday at 7 a.m. and will continue on to Sunday, October 4th at 5 p.m. The detour will direct commuters onto U.S. Route 50 using the Chestnut Street exit. A Clay County man is in custody facing charges in a triple stabbing. 42-year-old Kelsey Nicholas is accused of stabbing two women, including his girlfriend and another man, along Dutch Ridge Road in Clay County. Police say he was discovered hiding in a dumpster. If you see news happening, you can submit a tip to the newsroom by texting 35651. At the WKMZ News Desk, I'm Alex Wiederspiel.
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7: 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Robert C. Byrd is still one spot ahead of Bridgeport despite last week's results in the WVSSAC football playoff ratings. The Eagles are at 3 in Class AAA. Bridgeport is at 4. In AA, South Harrison is tied for 6th place. 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WVU's offense was not good enough in Saturday's 17-point loss to Oklahoma State in football, struggling at critical points in the second half on the gridiron. What's next for that side of the football? You can read that story in full today at the WVU Sports section of WVMetroNews.com. The NHL returned to action last night, though it was not a hockey night in Pittsburgh. The Penguins do return to action today, though they're on the road in a playoff rematch with the Philadelphia Flyers. First game on TNT set for 7:30 p.m. The Penguins will be without top six winger Brian Rust due to an early season injury. From the WKMZ Sports Desk, I'm Alex Wiederspiel.
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7: Dense fog this morning for commuters. Sunny today, high 78. Cloudy tonight, low 58. Sunny Thursday, high 81. Cloudy Thursday night, low 63. Friday, a 90% chance of rain. A thunderstorm is possible. High 77. Week 6 of high school football likely to feature some rain. That's your full forecast on 103.3 WKMZ.
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0: 78. Tonight will be mainly clear with a low of 57. Tomorrow, anticipate mostly sunny conditions and a high of 82. Moving into Friday, the forecast calls for mostly cloudy skies with a chance of a couple of showers and a thunderstorm in the afternoon, reaching a high of 78. Saturday is expected to be cloudy and cooler with a chance of a thunderstorm in isolated areas and a high of 67. That's your AccuWeather forecast.
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16: 8:15 on the morning news. Still ahead, we get an update on sports with Daniel Woods. Right now, in our backgrounder, West Virginia has to have its host agreement submitted to the federal government today if the state still wants to be considered for a nuclear energy hub project. The Morrissey administration could decide to leave out any proposal of dealing with nuclear waste as part of that proposal. U.S. Senator Shelley Moore Capito talked about the waste issue during an appearance Tuesday on Metro News Talkline.
17: So we have an issue, and we've known this for decades now. So we need to solve that issue. Countries around the world are doing geothermal, or I would say geologic storage all over the world. They're doing this. That came out in our hearing. I think West Virginia needs to be honest with what this is, the life cycle of nuclear. That includes waste and other things, and how we're going to deal with it and how we're going to innovate. I think there's a question as to, do we have the geologic formations? This is a question I would have for West Virginia. Do we really have the geologic formations, or are most of those out west? Because most of the other states that won those were out west states that have,

0: Now with Daniel Woods. Daniel, good morning.
1: Good morning, Chris. The West Virginia football team has its eyes on Iowa State, hoping for a quick turnaround after losing to Oklahoma State. Head coach Rich Rodriguez says his defense has struggled in the second halves of games, but that comes for more than one reason.
2: Starting with, the Coastal game and certainly this last game, we did not play very good football defensively in the second half. And without going all into all the weeds about why, it's something I noticed, but I don't think there's one particular reason why.
1: WVU goes to Iowa State, kickoff Saturday at noon. The Marshall football team wants to take another step forward, visiting James Madison this weekend. The opening weekend of Sunbelt Conference play is not a kind one, with the herd facing the Sunbelt champion Dukes. Gibson says head coach Tony Gibson says he'll have his team ready to go.
3: We've got 8 Sunbelt games, and we get to start off with the reigning champion. It's won 10 straight in the Sunbelt, and we get to go to their place, and our guys will be ready.
1: Marshall and James Madison kick off Saturday at 3:45. Week 6 of the high school football season kicks off in just a couple of days. There's a new addition to the WVSSAC playoff ratings ahead of that. Morgantown, the number one seed in Class Quad A this week, followed by Herbert Hoover in Class AAA. Williamstown and Frankfort tied for the number one spot in AA, and Wahama in the top spot in Class A. You can find the full rankings this week at WVMetroNews.com. The high school sports line returns tonight at 7:06 all along the Metro News radio network. Football coaches Ryan Simon from Ripley, Brandon Wickline from Meadowbridge, James Toth from Wahama, Brett Hathaway from South Harrison, and Kevin Buzzard from Sherman will join the program, along with James Monroe volleyball coach Matt Savage. West Virginia men's soccer team takes on South Carolina this Saturday, with the Gamecocks ranked 11th in the country, just 1 week removed from being ranked number one. Head coach Dan Stratford says it's a big chance for the Mountaineers on their home field.
4: An incredible opportunity, not just in conference, but obviously from an RPI perspective as well. So we hope that we can get an incredible atmosphere. Mountaineer Nation comes out, the Maniacs come out. We create, that 12th man feeling at Digdalesque, and we can celebrate a really special night for the guys.
1: WVU is ranked 16th this week in the United Soccer Coaches Poll. Major League Baseball playoffs hit their second day today. The New York Yankees, San Diego Padres, Atlanta Braves, and Chicago White Sox all trying to clinch their wild card series. Morning news time is 8:20.
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6: Good morning at the WKMZ News Desk. I'm Alex Wiederspiel. 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Clarksburg City Manager Tiffany Fell is set to face 3 ethics charges in front of the West Virginia Ethics Commission. She's accused of using her position to have subordinate employees provide child care during work hours and attempting to influence a city employee who was being interviewed in an ethics investigation. The public hearing is now set for December 14th and 15th. A Harrison County man has been convicted of attempting to extort the owners of Menards Spaghetti Inn. He's accused of making threats. The jury found Brandon Daniel Wilson guilty. As part of the trial, his domestic partner testified that Wilson had concocted a scheme to sue the owners and claim they had failed to provide a safe working environment for female employees, all tied to an alleged sexual assault. Pierpont Community and Technical College's new aviation maintenance technology program facility will break ground today in Harrison County. The new facility will be more than 64,000 square feet. The new center includes a state-of-the-art welding lab and testing facility. A Hampshire County man is facing multiple charges in Monongalia County, accused of assaulting a healthcare worker following a car crash. 41-year-old Zachary Spacht of Bloomery is charged following a wreck on Point Marion Road. He's accused of being in possession of drug paraphernalia and showing signs of impairment. Police say he kicked and bit a healthcare worker. He's charged with DUI with injury, 2 counts of battery on a healthcare worker, and 1 count of assault on a healthcare worker. Governor Patrick Morrisey says his administration wants to pursue a federal program for nuclear energy hubs in West Virginia, but he has a red line of what he will not permit to come with that. You can read that story in full today at WVMetroNews.com. 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

0: Wiederspiel. Robert C. Byrd is still one spot ahead of Bridgeport despite last week's results in the WVSSAC football playoff ratings. The Eagles are at 3 in Class AAA. Bridgeport is at 4. In AA South, Harrison is tied for 6th place. You can check out the full playoff ratings today at the high school sports section of WVMetroNews.com. WVU's offense was not good enough in Saturday's 17-point loss to Oklahoma State in football, struggling at critical points in the second half on the gridiron. What's next for that side of the football? You can read that story in full today at the WVU Sports section of WVMetroNews.com. The NHL returned to action last night, though it was not a hockey night in Pittsburgh. The Penguins do return to action today, though they're on the road in a playoff rematch with the Philadelphia Flyers. First game on TNT set for 7:30 p.m. The Penguins will be without top six winger Brian Rust due to an early season injury. From the WKMZ Sports Desk, I'm Alex Wiederspiel.
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2: This is your local weather forecast on 103.3 WKMZ.
0: Dense fog this morning for commuters. Sunny today, high 78. Cloudy tonight, low 58. Sunny Thursday, high 81. Cloudy Thursday night, low 63. Friday, a 90% chance of rain. A thunderstorm is possible, high 77. Week 6 of high school football likely to feature some rain. That's your full forecast on 103.3 WKMZ.
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5: Morning news time is 8:26. I'm Chris Lawrence.
6: I'm Daniel Woods.
5: Lindsay Clancy appeared in court for the first time Tuesday since the mistrial in her murder case, and her attorney made a surprise new argument that there's no evidence she killed her children.
7: From the very start of her murder trial this summer, Lindsay Clancy's attorney made one thing clear to the jury.
8: She knows that she killed these children.
7: He argued that she shouldn't be held criminally responsible because she was experiencing postpartum psychosis when she strangled her three children. But in a surprise reversal today, her lawyer argued that prosecutors never proved she killed the children and that the case should be thrown out.
8: Where's the evidence that she did this?
7: The judge could issue a ruling on that argument in the coming weeks. The next hearing in the case is set for November, when a new trial date could be set if prosecutors decide to retry the case. Peter Harlambous, ABC News.
9: Former special counsel Jack Smith defended his two criminal investigations into President Donald Trump on Tuesday in testimony before the Senate Judiciary Committee, but the moment everyone is talking about came from Missouri Senator Eric Schmidt, who thought he had caught Smith lying under oath.
10: Schmidt claimed to have messages proving Smith attended a Hawks basketball game in Atlanta in 2024 during the scandal surrounding Georgia prosecutor Fani Willis.
11: You will go down as a total
6: dirtbag.
10: Smith then revealed he was at a basketball game.
11: I recall going to a University of Maryland basketball game where Caitlin Clark was playing.
10: Senator Amy Klobuchar offered this explanation.
12: Could it then be that University of Iowa's the Hawkeyes?
10: Smith saying he was not at a Hawks game, but a Hawkeyes game.
5: That was ABC's Hannah Patah.
13: Each person in Hazel Township, Pennsylvania would get $10,000 on the condition that North Point Development would get to operate a data center there.
14: $10,000 would certainly help in a community where the average household income is $60,000 a year, but many call it a bribe and say, no way. President Trump insists these power-hungry and noisy data centers are good for communities.
15: They're going to work to make the community happy. That might be supplying oil and gas. It might be supplying education. It may be helping teachers along financially, helping people along financially.
14: Wayne Cabot, ABC News.
9: As tech leaders gathered at the White House Tuesday to discuss the future of artificial intelligence, one notable figure was absent.
16: OpenAI CEO Sam Altman at his company's annual developer conference in San Francisco announcing a new AI product called Dots. The AI agent tool is meant to be a kind of digital secretary that can organize calendars, edit slideshows, and book appointments. It's similar to Muse, a popular new AI agent from Meta. The launch of Dots comes after OpenAI paused development on some of its internal models following a string of AI hacking incidents. Mike Dubusky, ABC News.
13: One of the nation's most well-known intense roller coasters is closing after claims of severe injuries on the ride. Six Flags Magic Mountain, north of L.A., making that announcement.
17: X2 is one of the world's most intense roller coasters. It brought coaster enthusiasts from around the world to Valencia, California to ride it. It opened in 2002 as X and then reopened in 2008 as X2 with a new seat design. In recent months, there have been claims and lawsuits alleging serious injuries from the ride, including some that led to deaths after riding X2. In a statement, Six Flags Magic Mountain says X2 consistently passed safety tests, but they have decided to close the ride permanently because it's the right thing to do. Alex Stone, ABC News, Los Angeles.
13: I can't imagine a ride that would be that intense.
9: I don't want to.
13: I mean, I love riding a roller coaster, but usually the thing that deters me is not the look of the thing. It's the fact that I can't fit in the seat. That's the problem I've run into later in life. That's become the issue. So it's 8:30 on the morning news.
18: From ABC News, Wall Street Now. After 2 days of losses, stock futures hinted at a higher opening today. On Tuesday, the Dow dropped 131 points. The S&P fell 0.17%. The Nasdaq gave up a tenth. Shares in Boeing rose after the Navy tapped the Seattle-based aerospace giant to build its next-generation fighter jet. The F-A-X-X is to replace the F-18 Super Hornet. The contract is worth about $20 billion. The Conference Board says its consumer confidence index has fallen below even the depths of the pandemic. Pessimism driven by stubbornly high inflation has the index at its lowest level since the spring of 2014. Once a symbol of luxury and style, the flagship Neiman Marcus location is in its final day of business. The 9-story Renaissance Revival department store opened in 1914 at the corner of Main and Irving Street in downtown Dallas. But Neiman's new owners, Exemplar Luxury Group, decided to shutter it after today. Jim Ryan, ABC News.
13: 8:31 on the morning news. Coming up, Ed Steich with the Wealth Enhancement Group will join us. We'll get the full market report. Fog in Sutton right now, 51 degrees. Logan, partly cloudy, 57. Petersburg has fog. It's 50. Martinsburg, though, clear, 57 degrees there. Fog in Parkersburg in 51. Charleston, cloudy in 52. And Wheeling, fog in 50 degrees. At 8:31, you're listening to the morning news.
19: Here's your Metro News forecast. Today, expect the fog to dissipate in the morning, giving way to partly sunny skies with a high of 78. Tonight will be mainly clear with a low of 57. Tomorrow, anticipate mostly sunny conditions and a high of 82. Moving into Friday, the forecast calls for mostly cloudy skies with a chance of a couple of showers and a thunderstorm in the afternoon, reaching a high of 78. Saturday is expected to be cloudy and cooler with a chance of a thunderstorm in isolated areas and a high of 67. That's your AccuWeather forecast.
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13: Hey, it's 8:35 on the morning news. Good morning, I'm Chris Lawrence. Time for the Metro News Market Report. 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Ed, good morning.
27: Hey, good morning, Chris. How are you?
13: I'm doing well. We've got numbers coming off the presses. Is that right?
27: Yeah, and actually, futures were little changed this Wednesday, which is the final day of September. Traders were really keeping their eye on interest rates, and we had two economic numbers that came out this morning. We had the ADP report, which reports private sector jobs, that came out at 8:15. That came in better than expected. The number of private sector employees were 90,000, Chris, in the month of September. The consensus was 70,000, and that's much better than the 36,000 that we got in August. Then at the bottom of the hour, we got the PCE indicator, which is measures inflation. It supposedly is the Fed's favorite inflationary number. That came in up 0.3%. The estimate was 4%. If you look at year over year, 3.4% versus 3.7%. If you take out food and energy, it also came in lighter than expected, 3% year over year versus an estimate of 3.3%. The futures were up about 40 points going into that number. Now we're up over 200. So the market seems to love that number. And when I say the market, I don't know if it's traders or investors. Yesterday, stocks spent most of the day battling the headwinds. Really, Chris, it's rising interest rates. I mean, we had the 10-year Treasury took out a 2007 high. The 30-year I told you it hadn't been this high since 2004. Now you have to go back to 2002 since we've seen a 30-year that high. A lot of my clients with cash are giddy about these numbers. Chris, I heard there's $7 trillion of money sitting in checking accounts.
5: Wow.
27: And the average yield on those are 0.4%.
5: Yep.
27: So, I mean, just a little bit of effort. And the reason you have so much money there is typically inertia. You just don't want to do anything. But you've got to get off your duff and move some money into these higher interest rate environments that literally we haven't seen in over two decades.
5: I would think that was more – I'm shocked that you say it's in checking, because most of us – even though nobody writes a check anymore, most of us get our paycheck deposited right into a checking account and out of that pay our bills every week. It's the money that gets diverted into the savings account that's going to last for a while. I wish I lived in a world where I had a constant big balance in my checking account, but that's just not the way it works in my household. I don't know about others, but still the same thing. If it's in some savings account in a bank, like you said, 0.5% is probably as big as they go on those, unless you ask them.
27: Yeah, and when you say diverted, Chris, the problem with banks is you have to divert it. I mean, most firms, like my firm, I custodize with Fidelity.
5: Uh-huh.
27: When money hits account, it automatically sweeps into a money market. Schwab also does that. Robinhood does that. I heard this morning that there's going to be artificial intelligence that will let you automatically sweep monies to that. Banks don't like it because, once again, laziness. Usually you just keep that money in your checking account. When your Social Security check, your paycheck, it automatically deposits in that low interest account. The less amount of money they pay you, the more they make.
5: Yeah.
27: Chris, I work in the United Bank Center, which I'm on the 12th floor, which is one of the highest banks, one of the highest buildings in Charleston. I look down the street, and I see the Huntington Bank building, I see the West Bank building, and I see the Truist building. So they're profit centers. So if they could only pay you 0.4 and lend it out at 7,
5: yep,
27: that's a huge moneymaker for them. But it's interesting how we've seen interest rates go up, and all my clients are going, hey, when are we going to stop the bleeding? The stock market has held up extremely well. Now, we've seen some dispersion among individual sectors. I mean, over the past 3 months, when we've seen interest rates starting to run higher, you've seen interest rate-sensitive sectors, utilities, real estate, industrials, all of those have gone down. But we've seen energy go up 16%, healthcare has tacked on 7%. So right now, you might want to be doing some rebalancing, basically taking some profits in some energy sectors, rolling that over to utilities. So if I could sell something up 16 and buy something down 13, and once again, it doesn't take a lot of effort to do that.
5: All right. Anything else?
27: No, I mean, just, Chris, when you know, opportunity knocks when this rubber band gets stretched. So when you see some of these sectors that are overweighted, once again, when they get stretched like that, take some profits off the table, and you always got something on the other side that you can rotate into.
5: Sounds good. Ed, we'll leave it right there, and we'll talk to you tomorrow, man.
27: Have a good day, Chris.
5: All right, that's Ed Steich of the Wealth Enhancement Group with our market report. Morning news time is 8:41.
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1: Good morning at the WKMZ News Desk. I'm Alex Wiederspiel. 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Former Hardy County Superintendent of Schools Sheena Van Meter is officially the newest superintendent of Harrison County Schools. Her swearing-in ceremony Tuesday marked the start of Van Meter's tenure as superintendent. Her first priority reportedly has been handling Harrison County Schools' personnel problems that led to a partial state takeover from earlier this summer. A Barber County man is set to serve at least 10 years and up to 50 years in connection to a five-year period of abuse of a child. 77-year-old Roscoe Keener began the abuse when the victim was seven. Keener must now now register as a sex offender for the remainder of his life as part of the sentence if he ever makes parole. The long-term recovery efforts in Upshur County continue. A group is now formed to try and help nearly 500 families recover from the historic July 21st flooding in Upshur County. You can read that story in full today at WAJR.com. Point Comfort Bridge on US 19 is set to be closed this weekend, October 3rd and 4th, for substructure and expansion dam repair work. The closure begins that Saturday at 7 a.m. and will continue on to Sunday, October 4th at 5 p.m. The detour will direct commuters onto US Route 50 using the Chestnut Street exit. A Clay County man is in custody facing charges in a triple stabbing. 42-year-old Kelsey Nicholas is accused of stabbing two women, including his girlfriend and another man, along Dutch Ridge Road in Clay County. Police say he was discovered hiding in a dumpster. If you see news happening, you can submit a tip to the newsroom by texting 35651. 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
1: 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Robert C. Byrd is still one spot ahead of Bridgeport despite last week's results in the WVSSAC football playoff ratings. The Eagles are at 3 in Class AAA. Bridgeport is at 4 in AA. South Harrison is tied for 6th place. You can check out the full playoff ratings today at the high school sports section of WVMetroNews.com. WVU's offense was not good enough in Saturday's 17-point loss to Oklahoma State in football, struggling at critical points in the second half on the gridiron. What's next for that side of the football? 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The NHL returned to action last night, though it was not a hockey night in Pittsburgh. The Penguins do return to action today, though they're on the road in a playoff rematch with the Philadelphia Flyers. First game on TNT set for 7:30 p.m. The Penguins will be without top six winger Brian Rust due to an early season injury. From the WK AMZ Sports Desk, I'm Alex Wiederspiel.
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1: Dense fog this morning for commuters. Sunny today, high 78. Cloudy tonight, low 58. Sunny Thursday, high 81. Cloudy Thursday night, low 63. Friday, a 90% chance of rain. A thunderstorm is possible. High 77. Week 6 of high school football likely to feature some rain. That's your full forecast on 103.3 WKMZ.
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0: Morning news time is 8:47. I'm Daniel Woods.
1: And I'm Chris Lawrence.
0: The Putnam County Commission is taking a stance on data centers. The commission approved a resolution during its Tuesday evening meeting stating data centers must follow county rules and regulations, not just state protocols. Google is planning a data center in Buffalo, and County Commission Commissioner Andy Skidmore says they're following the county's rules so far.
2: The one data center that has purchased land and is moving forward, Google, is doing that process currently. They are going through our Planning Commission office and abiding by the county rules, ordinances, and regulations.
0: The resolution comes after months of public feedback during commission meetings, including community group Putnam United, which presented a resolution of its own last month. Skidmore thanked them for their work.
2: We appreciate how the group presented information to us at our meeting a month ago. We definitely took that into consideration and added our own research and thoughts on the process.
0: The resolution also includes that communities must have input on the presence of hyperscale data centers.
1: The Assistant U.S. Secretary for Energy, Audrey Robertson, encouraged WVU students to pick a career path that involves rare earth minerals during a visit to the campus.
3: We're trying to lay out those career pathways. We're trying to incentivize students and parents to give this opportunity to be in the supply chain sector a shot. This is an AI-proof and AI-enabled job.
1: She was on the campus of WVU Tuesday.
0: State Senator Eric Tarr says despite a fumble in rolling out plans for drawing in a nuclear life cycle campus to West Virginia, he believes the state still has a shot at landing one.
4: I think that we are, how we are perceived with this now is not accurate. Just because we initially, the way we handle it, you know what, and we're going to own that. We messed it up, we're backing up, and we're going to show you where we really are. That's absolutely possible.
0: Read more at WVMetroNews.com.
1: Upshur County continues its long-term recovery efforts following the devastating July 21st floods. The Upshur Partners Lifting Individuals and Families Together, also called Uplift, is up and running. Upshur County Commission President Christy Tenney says the group is made of citizens, business workers, nonprofits, and elected leaders. And she says they're addressing the needs of the community.
5: Where Samaritan's Purse or the Fuller Center and those organizations are coming in to build, but there's still needs that are unmet. And we're coming in there looking at each individual case and still receiving cases daily.
1: Tenney says there are still homes that need to be mucked out and others that need to be torn down.
5: It is scattered. Several are in the county, but our city was also hit hard. So it's really a combination of both city residents and county residents.
1: Tenney says around 700 people have filed FEMA claims so far. The final day to submit for the assistance is this Saturday. A Barber County man is headed to prison for the repeated sexual abuse of a child. 77-year-old Roscoe Keener pleaded guilty to the charges of abuse that began when the child was age 7 and continued for 5 years. Judge Thomas Hoxie told Keener that he deserved to be in prison for the rest of his life. He was sentenced to 5 to 25 years on each count of sexual abuse, totaling 10 to 50 years in prison.
0: In Wheeling, a man has pleaded guilty to the sexual assault of a child. 41-year-old Sean Lee Colvin of Wheeling pleaded guilty to first-degree sexual assault. He was known to the victim's family. A judge gave him 20 to 100 years in prison.
1: The state has settled for $4.4 million in a lawsuit filed by attorneys representing the 5 children who were abused in a high-profile Kanawha County criminal case. Jeannie K. Whitefeather and Donald Ray Lance were sentenced to many years in prison for the treatment of their adopted children. They treated them as if they were slaves, 2 of them locked up in a shed on their property in the Sissonville community. The settlement was approved Tuesday, and each child will have $900,000 each placed into a trust.
0: Firefighters are emphasizing safety as we head into limited burn season in West Virginia, which begins tomorrow. State Fire Marshal Ken Tyree spoke with Metro News during the Fire Safety Summit Tuesday in Charleston.
6: Being wise in how we burn, obviously controlled burning is good. And now that we have a limited burn season from October to December, so it's critical to be able to have the proper interface, the proper layout, the proper cleanup.
0: Firefighters from across the state were on hand for the event, and Tyree says they covered tips on how to deal with wildfires and other blazes.
6: Whether it comes to educational messaging, where it comes to fire escape plans, where it comes to smoke alarms, portable fire extinguishers, carbon monoxide is another educational aspect.
0: Tyree says it's the second time they've held the Fire Safety Summit in 12 years.
1: Boone County Sheriff Chad Barker says the search for a missing man with autism could not have had a better outcome.
7: What a great day. Absolutely. What a great day. It's been a long week. A lot of work, a lot of people, a lot of resources, a lot of help. It's a great day. You know, we've contacted the people that have came from all over the state, out into Kentucky, that it came in to help us search, you know, so we're very grateful for those folks and all the time that was spent. But, you know, we're happy to be able to send that message out this morning.
1: Law enforcement found 24-year-old Alex Shear Tuesday morning walking along Price Branch Road near Danville. He'd gone missing a week earlier. Barker says clearly Shear suffered in the elements.
7: You know, he has injuries consistent with being in the woods for an extended period of time. You know, his body temperature was lowered quite a bit from where it should have been. You know, they're doing blood work and stuff to see, you know, check on dehydration and all the other things, you know, inside your body when you go without food and water for an extended period.
1: Barker says because of Shear's autism, it's difficult to communicate with him to answer the questions they have about where he was. But he is home, Daniel. That's just a miracle.
0: That's incredible news.
1: I did not see that coming. I really had a bad feeling when I did the initial story, but
0: yes.
1: Great to hear that.
0: Yes.
1: Have a great day, buddy.
0: You too.
1: It's 8:53 on the morning news.
8: Here's your Metro News forecast. Today, expect the fog to dissipate in the morning, giving way to partly sunny skies with a high of 78. Tonight will be mainly clear with a low of 57. Tomorrow, anticipate mostly sunny conditions and a high of 82. Moving into Friday, the forecast calls for mostly cloudy skies with a chance of a couple of showers and a thunderstorm in the afternoon, reaching a high of 78. Saturday is expected to be cloudy and cooler with a chance of a thunderstorm in isolated areas and a high of 67.
9: Hello,
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1: Mountaineers are looking to improve in the defensive backfield. We'll talk about that in a moment.
18: Timeout.
19: 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Remember, we're a team that plays together. Listen, the winning will take care of itself. 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
18: 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And

0: In the pursuit of a common goal, everyone in the huddle, in the bleachers, and in the community comes together. 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
1: WVU struggled in the pass game, allowing big plays during the loss to Oklahoma State. It's the second time the back end of the defense has had some issues. Mountaineer coach Rick Rodriguez says the defensive backs didn't get much help from the defensive front, who didn't touch the quarterback.
2: The first game I was upset because we gave up some big plays because we lost containment and let the quarterback scramble around and create big plays. And in this game, we gave up a lot of big plays because, one, we didn't get any pressure on the quarterback, but two, we just, our eyes were bad on some of the coverages that we had, and then we had gave him all kinds of time to run around and let guys get, you know, that far or deep, having kind of, if you're throwing a deep ball as much as they did and you have that much time to throw it, you know, it's hard for anybody to cover it. So you can look at it as personnel, or you can look at it schematically. We got to help him out a little bit better too. So I think it's a combination of a lot of stuff, but it wasn't, after watching the film a couple of times, it wasn't as if like, oh gosh, these guys can't play in the secondary. I didn't sense that at all. It's like, okay, we got to put these guys in a better position to be able to play or defend those plays. That's what we have to do as a coaching staff.
1: Rodriguez indicated Tuesday that the players perhaps could move around the different safety positions for this week's game against Iowa State. Also, Georgia transfer defensive back Ja'Cory Thomas has had a couple of weeks to acclimate and could have a limited role with West Virginia's defense this week against Iowa State. Heading into week 5 of the season, the Mountaineers are in last place in pass defense, having allowed 282 yards per game. With the Golden Blue Report, I'm Kyle Wiggs, Metro News Sport.
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5: A tamer than expected inflation update.
6: I'm Dave Anthony, Fox News. Just out this morning, one the Federal Reserve monitors closely as it considers another interest rate hike. Personal consumption expenditures for August.
7: Month over month, PCE is 0.3. Now, that is a little bit lower than expectations of 0.4. The year over year numbers better than expected, 3.4 versus expectations of 3.7.
6: Fox Business Network's Taylor Riggs, that August annual inflation rate was the same as July's, but the cost of buying a house keeps going up. Mortgage rates have risen a 6th straight week to an almost 3-year high. The Mortgage Bankers Association now puts the 30-year fixed home loan at 7.3%. And the economy remains a big issue ahead of the November elections with control of Congress on the line. President Trump will be a big part of the Republicans' campaign.
8: The president plans to travel 32 of the next 34 days before the midterms while Democrats try to weaponize cost of living concerns. A Wall Street Journal poll last week found only 37% of Americans approve of the job President Trump is doing, the lowest of a president heading into a midterm since 1990.
6: Fox's Jackie Heinrich at the White House. An attack in the sky this morning. It was feared to be a plane being hijacked, prompting Israel to scramble fighter jets.
9: Passengers report one pilot stabbed the other as the Fly Dubai flight traveled from Dubai to Tel Aviv in Israel. Data shows the aircraft suddenly fell 17,000 feet in less than 2 minutes before control was regained. A pilot was reportedly heard screaming for help. The plane landed safely in Saudi Arabia. Now both the captain and the first officer are in the hospital.
6: Fox's Jonathan Savage. There was much less drama on a different flight today that was historic, taking the last American troops stationed in Iraq out of the country, completing a U.S. withdrawal. American forces first left Iraq in 2011, 8 years after the War on Terror invasion, then returned in 2014 to deal with the ISIS insurgency. America's listening to Fox News.
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11: Good morning at the WKMZ News Desk. I'm Alex Wiederspiel. 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Clarksburg City Manager Tiffany Fell is set to face 3 ethics charges in front of the West Virginia Ethics Commission. She's accused of using her position to have subordinate employees provide child care during work hours and attempting to influence a city employee who was being interviewed in an ethics investigation. The public hearing is now set for December 14th and 15th. A Harrison County man has been convicted of attempting to extort the owners of Menards Spaghetti Inn. He's accused of making threats. The jury found Brandon Daniel Wilson guilty. As part of the trial, his domestic partner testified that Wilson had concocted a scheme to sue the owners and claim they had failed to provide a safe working environment for female employees, all tied to an alleged sexual assault. Pierpont Community and Technical College's new aviation maintenance technology program facility will break ground today in Harrison County. The new facility will be more than 64,000 square feet. The new center includes a state-of-the-art welding lab and testing facility. A Hampshire County man is facing multiple charges in Monongalia County, accused of assaulting a healthcare worker following a car crash. 41-year-old Zachary Spacht of Bloomery is charged following a wreck on Point Marion Road. He's accused of being in possession of drug paraphernalia and showing signs of impairment. Police say he kicked and bit a healthcare worker. He's charged with DUI with injury, 2 counts of battery on a healthcare worker, and 1 count of assault on a healthcare worker. Governor Patrick Morrisey says his administration wants to pursue a federal program for nuclear energy hubs in West Virginia, but he has a red line of what he will not permit to come with that. You can read that story in full today at WVMetroNews.com. 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
4: This This is your local weather forecast on 103.3 WKMZ.
19: Sunny today, high 78. Cloudy tonight, low 58. Sunny Thursday, high 81. Cloudy Thursday night, low 63. Friday, a 90% chance of rain. A thunderstorm is possible, high 77. Week 6 of high school football likely to feature some rain. Saturday, cloudy, high 67. Sunday, cloudy, high 68. That's your full forecast on 103.3 WKMZ.
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19: 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Alex Wiederspiel here with you, and thanks, everybody, for being with us on the program today. We have got a busy one for you today. A couple of things going on. We are, of course, going to talk with Mike Oste of WV Sports Now. We talk Mountaineer football every Wednesday as we're just the perfect distance from the previous game and the next game. So we'll bring Mike on here during what I guess we would technically refer to as the main segment of the show. It's always the third segment of the show. But we're going to do something a little different during the second segment. So if there's time, and I think there will be, but I'm not promising anything. If there's time, we're going to do the headlines last. That'll be our final segment of the show. During the second segment, we're going to bring on Stephen Pishner of Amici, a local band that I think a lot of folks are pretty familiar with. But they've got some pretty cool stuff going on like a national stage, if you will. So we're going to talk with him a little bit about that. You know, get into it all coming up here after our first break. So pretty, I would say, packed show by our standards. We're typically we're a one guest program usually. Today we're going up to two, and I might start doing this a little bit more because I will say I do enjoy the variety of two guests. It's got a little bit more zhuzh, if you will. But this way we're going to get a little sports and a little music today. So I'm digging that. But Steven's coming up first. Mike will come up second. And that's all coming up ahead right here after this break on the Morning Spiel brought to you by Royal Water Treatment on 103.3 WKMZ. We're going to pay some bills and then we'll talk with you on the other side.
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6: We have Steven Pishner with us from the band Amici. You may be familiar with them if you're from the Clarksburg area, certainly, and have been to an Italian Heritage Festival or two. First of all, Steven, thanks for being with me today.
7: It's good to be here. Thanks for the invitation.
6: And second, I know you guys have been kind of busy lately. It's probably the easiest way to lead this off. You're doing a ton of shows. You have your own radio show now, and of course the Italian Heritage Festival, and you guys are prepping for a pretty major parade coming up. I know we can take all of those kind of one at a time, but why don't we start with the parade in New York City for Columbus Day? That's coming up here in just a couple of weeks. How did you guys get hooked up with that?
7: Well, you know, I had attended that parade years ago, when I took a trip to New York, and I saw what they did, and I thought, you know, I could do this with my group. I mean, you know, our band could do this easily because it's kind of the same thing that we do here in Clarksburg for the Italian Heritage Festival on Liberty Weekend. But what I said was, I'll have to think about that. And then at some point, there was a friend of mine who's a musician, Anthony Nunziata, who had sung like one song in one of the interim, you know, the breaks during the broadcast of that parade. And he was here in Clarksburg, and we did an opener for him at the Robinson Grand. And I said, Anthony, I think that Amici could do the parade. And he says, probably so. He said, you know, let me get some information to you. And so he got some contacts to me. And, you know, I furthered it from there. And I called and left a message. And I sent some emails and, you know, was kind of silent for a little while. And then all of a sudden, someone called me from the Columbus Citizens Foundation, who puts this parade on in New York City every year now. This is the 81st or 82nd year. I think 81st or 82nd year. 81st, I think. Anyway, so, you know, they called me back and I said, yeah, I think we could do this, and I explained what I was doing and what we've been doing for the last 40-some years as a band, and they said, get us a video as soon as you can. So I sent a video up, and a couple days later, they said, you know, we want to see you here in New York. And so at that time, they had this thing called the Red Carpet Stage, which was on 5th and 69th, and so what we ended up doing that year, we were the house band for the broadcast. We went from playing one song as an appearance in the program during one of the breaks during the parade to being the house band. And then we were invited the year back, which was 2025, and there was a terrible storm. A nor'easter came as soon as we got there, and for the first time in 80 years, the parade was canceled. So we got all the way to New York, and nothing to play for. So then we eventually just came home. So this year they called and they said, we're doing something different. What do you think about being on a float for the Columbus Citizens Foundation? We want to put some musicians on our personal floats, and we want Amici to be on our largest float. So I said, you know, we're open to it. So I ran it by the band, and everybody was, you know, a yes. So now what happens this year will be that we will start at around, somewhere around 47.

0: And so, I mean, that is, talk about your grand scale or grand stage is definitely the right way to frame it. I guess I'm curious, does that change anything about the way you guys perform, like even just logistically, or is it just go out and do your thing?
1: Well, you know, it's just you do your thing, you just do it for a longer period of time and for a lot more people. And you know, we did two parades this summer. We did the Strawberry Festival in Buchanan, which was a 3-mile parade, you could say, and it had a lot of people. And then we did our Italian Festival parade here, which was great, and we had a lot of people even despite the rain that came right before it. And then you have this. So it's kind of like, you know, you got a little bit of a prep, you know, on a lower scale, but you know, all the components of what to do are still there. It's just you got to maintain a whole lot more eye contact and be more present to a lot more people. And, you know, the other thing is, in doing this, what I like about it is that West Virginia gets the spotlight. You know, you always hear about, you know, all the things in New York and even about all the Italian stuff in New York and New Jersey and Chicago and places like that. But people don't pair those things with West Virginia, and I think it's just nice that, you know, West Virginia comes down that street, and you know, the people are going like, who are these people, you know, why they have Italians in West Virginia? And the idea is that people just love music, and you know, for you know, the, you know, overall the whole thing is that people are there, they're happy, those streets are packed, people are just in a good mood to celebrate. And it's something that, you know, we have in common as Italian Americans. And it's just a great way to celebrate that specific holiday for the United States.
0: Yeah, absolutely. Do you want to talk a little bit about your radio show that you've been putting together? I know this is kind of, I hope I'm using the word right, in the nascent stages. You're still in the early stages of doing this, right?
1: Right. Yeah. I was talking with, again, when I went to that first trip to New York way back when, I met a guy named Johnny Anello, and I talked on his radio show in a restaurant called Divino's in Harlem. And he was he's an Italian American, and he's a musician. He plays mandolin. His stage name is Johnny Mandolin, and he also has done some music for movies and different kinds of things. So I had sent him some music. I thought, you know, maybe I could get Amici on some. I have been getting Amici on some different radio stations throughout the country, but I had forgot about Johnny Anello. So I sent him something. And he says, yeah, I'll play your stuff. He said, but why don't you do this? He says, why don't you create a radio show? And I said, Johnny, I don't know if I got time to do all that. He says, no, you do it on your own. He says, you do it on your own time, your own schedule. If you want to do one of them and then let it break and then do another one. He said, but, you know, I think you ought to do it. He says, you've got all the components to do it. You know, he says, you're in what you know and your talent and your music ability and, you know, understanding of how it works. So I said, okay, so I gave it a shot. Well, I did one, and he got a lot of good reviews on that one. He says, send me another one. So I sent him another one. So I've done two so far, and it's called Amici Street, and it's on Italian American Radio. So if you go to ItalianAmericanRadio.com, he's starting to archive them. And it's a 24/7, 365 free online station that deals with music and talk and food, cooking, heritage. And it's, you know, it's centered around Italians in America and the Italian American story, which is, you know, part of the fabric of our country. So he gets a lot of good reviews for all the shows that he has, but he says he's gotten some really nice ones from the ones that I've sent. So mine's just called Amici Street, and I do one every so often. And you know, it's a new thing. I've just done it by myself for the first couple shows. Later on, I'll be probably interviewing some other Italian Americans from different parts of the country. But you know, it's just another thing to promote my heritage, but also promote the music of the band and the name of the band. And the idea, again, West Virginia is, you know, is back on stage again when we do something like that.
0: I'm kind of curious now. So about this radio show, like I'm very fascinated by online radio. And I know that there are probably traditional radio people who get very, very defensive of the concept, but I online radio has always been fascinating to me for a number of different reasons, because it's an outlet for additional creativity that sometimes traditional radio does not offer. And I think that's such a great way for folks to have the ability to not just seek out your work, but also learn.

0: learn something in the process. It's a very kind of educational bit of programming in a sense. How can folks actually listen to the show? What's the format for getting to where they need to go?
1: 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And there are a bunch of others. You can just click on it and then you just play it. I've also put a video kind of version of it on YouTube because he said, you know, that's just more exposure if you want to do it that way. And I did. So if you go to YouTube and you put in Amici Street, you can see a couple of the shows that I did and hear the commentary and listen to some of the music. And incidentally, the station that he has is really growing because when I started my first two shows, the stats showed that we were being heard in over 15 countries, including Australia and Italy. So, you know, it's nice that people are listening from around the world, too. And they stay, he cycles them in there. So, you know, you can't say it's on at a certain time because it's just on when the computer sends it to, you know, to the command to run that one or whatever, wherever we are in the cycle. But if you want to listen on demand, all you have to do is just go to ItalianAmericanRadio.com and you just click on and you can hear it.
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0: That was Stephen Pishner of the band Amici. This would normally be our headlines segment. I'm not sure we're going to have time to get through headlines today. 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But otherwise, if we do have time, that'll be our final segment today. As Mike Osti from WV Sports Now is going to join us next, we're going to switch gears to Mountaineer football here on the Morning Spiel presented by Royal Water Treatment on 103.3 WKMZ.
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0: So it is Wednesday, which means it is officially time to talk a little Mountaineer football. Now, we posed a few things on Monday, but officially, this is the first bit of turmoil in the Mountaineer season, and certainly I don't think anybody expected that we were going to get none whatsoever. But I will say there are some elements of the turmoil that are particularly noteworthy in my opinion, and Mike Oste of WV Sports Now, the managing editor and host of the Mic Drop podcast, is going to join us to talk a little bit about it, and we'll hit what happened Saturday. We'll talk about Rich Rod's comments this week in practice. And of course, we're going to talk about Saturday's road test at Iowa State, which WVU opened as a road dog, Mike. I can't say I expected that. I don't think this Iowa State team is that great, but I suspect a lot of the shine of WVU after the UVA game, it seems to have worn off both for the betters and for many fans alike after that performance on Saturday.
12: I mean, they went from receiving enough votes to be ranked what would be 28th in the Associated Press poll and just outside the top 25 to dropping all the way down to barely in the top 60 in the ESPN FPI, if you care about that, and then now being a road underdog to Iowa State, who is a program kind of dealing with turmoil and a roster overhaul after a coach left, similar to the Mountaineers a year ago. But I would imagine if the game was in Morgantown, West Virginia would be favored. And to the credit of Iowa State, for people who do not know and just assume, oh, it's year one, a new coach, Matt Campbell left, they're usually an average to bad program, they're going to be that again. They've been really competitive so far this season. They've actually been better than I would have thought. I thought that after Campbell left and took most of his players with him that they might be one of the worst teams in the Big 12. They've not been that so far, and again, it is a tough place to play in Ames. That's probably part of how you get that Vegas spread, but West Virginia still feels if they play their game and play well through four quarters, which they haven't really done yet this year despite being 3-1. They even were displeasured at the end of the games against Coastal Carolina and UT Martin because of rough second halves. They stepped up in the second half against Virginia, but then that second half was a collapse against Oklahoma State. But it's a winnable game, but it's also a losable game for the Mountaineers, the way Iowa State's playing, and of course, the way West Virginia is playing, even though they're both coming off of losses, and Vegas spread doesn't really matter, but maybe some humble pie for a Mountaineer team that might have been feeling themselves a little bit after a big win in Charlotte and a 3-0 start to the year.
0: Yeah, I think that's fair, and I do think you're probably spot on with Iowa State being a little bit better, at least so far, than I think many of us anticipated. So Saturday was interesting to watch because I walked out of the first half thinking to myself, boy, you know, WVU held them to 2 field goals in the red zone. That's pretty good. Obviously, they gave up the 1 touchdown, but I thought to myself, you know, field goals aren't going to win this game. And to Oklahoma State's credit, obviously, they converted at a much higher rate in the second half. But what was, I think, more alarming than WVU's defense, which obviously was put through the meat grinder on Saturday, I actually thought the offense was much more alarming. Because I think now, while I do appreciate Rich Rod's almost comical level of patience and commitment to the running game where he is going to force teams to sit on it so that he can eventually counterpunch with a limited passing attack. And that worked against Virginia. We saw it when Virginia started sitting on the run on early downs. The next series, WVU came out, counterattacked, scored, and that was all she wrote. Virginia couldn't defend West Virginia at that point. But that counterpunch never came for West Virginia on Saturday. And you can blame the offensive line, certainly. I don't think Michael Hawkins was seeing the field all that well. From a pocket presence perspective, a friend of mine compared it to watching a 9-year-old play Madden 04 with Michael Vick as their quarterback. And, you know, while that's a little harsh, I did kind of get the reference there. And I guess I'm curious from your perspective, are you more alarmed by the defensive performance, the offensive line, or Michael Hawkins, if you had to pick? In fact, how about you order them? We'll order them one through three in terms of most alarmed by Michael Hawkins, the offensive line, or the defense, particularly the secondary.
12: Because it's not like any of them are not alarming. There's a right level of alarm to each of these aspects of the team. And that was why, despite being 3-0, there were moments in even the wins that you were sitting there saying, okay, really, how good is this team? And really, we didn't really know until after the Virginia game. And now we find out that we really still maybe don't know. I would say that Michael Hawkins and his ability to lead this Mountaineer team and run the offense the way Rich Rod wants and score enough points to be competitive is probably the bottom for me in terms of alarm. He did have to throw 22 passes, which is more than any of the other games and probably higher than what they would want. And the difference of him against OSU, Oklahoma State, and Virginia is he didn't hit the few big play passes that he needs to hit that he did hit against the Cavaliers. And I also think the undercard that you didn't mention, the receivers were worse against Oklahoma State than against Virginia. Jaden Bray, who was talking about and had all this revenge in his mind and wanted to prove it to his old team, did not do that. He was the least impactful in that game compared to the other ones. They were open and they would maybe drop a pass. They would be close and it wouldn't go as far as, say, against Virginia. The receiver didn't help him out as much. But yes, he didn't read the field. He couldn't do what Drew Mestemaker can do, and he kind of proved why he's likely a maybe even a first-round draft pick in the NFL, because as Zach Allie said leading into the game, Mestemaker can go through one, two, three, all the way to the fourth read. Zach Allie even said he's never seen a college quarterback, including when he was at Clemson and won a national title, go through four reads in college. And that's what Mestemaker can do. And he picked it up in the second half, of course, against a porous secondary and lit him up. The team threw up 609 yards. But I'm not totally surprised, I'm not surprised, because I expected the Mountaineers secondary to be a weakness for this team. But Hawkins is who he is. He's never going to be a guy who can throw 35 passes and throw 400 yards and do it all through the air. That may lose them some games. That may be a problem. But I still think he's not the biggest issue, because the receivers didn't help him. He did do a little bit more than he normally would have to do. He still kind of played to his level. And my biggest alarm, even more so than the defense, what I expected, again, the secondary to be rough. Mestemaker picked him apart. It didn't happen in the first half, but it happened in the second, and I kind of was waiting for it all day. The defensive line, the linebacker crew that were great against the Cavaliers, they didn't put up the best performance and help out the secondary at all against Oklahoma State either. They barely got any pressure. They let Mestemaker do whatever he wanted and have all kinds of time in the world. That was a problem and made it harder for a secondary that's already a weakness for the team. But my biggest alarm is the offensive line. In order to have the Rich Rod offense click and for the team to win, you need the offensive line to be at their best to allow Cam Cook to go off, to allow more running backs behind him to go off, to allow Michael Hawkins to lead the offense the way he wants to through four quarters. And Alex, they were fine in the first half, but in the second half, they really lost the battle of the trenches. This even connects to the Virginia game for me, and I caught some flack from fans for this. I understand he's a true freshman, and Rich Rod admitted gives him a break and does not want to criticize him heavily. So as somebody that does not get paid by the program, I will do so. Kevin Brown, the four-star recruit that was the flip, that is getting paid a lot of money to be there, he's had a rough couple games for me. He had a couple real bad penalties against Virginia, including the tripping call, which made it a 25-yard first down attempt, and Hawkins got 24 of them, and they had to punt. They won it, so okay, give him the mulligan. He's young, I get the bright lights. But then against Oklahoma State,

0: he was just beat up man to and every man to man opportunity. He's big, he's the next man out there, but he seemed to not be able to handle the mano-a-mano with the defensive line. And that offensive line losing those battles gave Hawkins no time to work, and he's not an elite thrower. He needs time to work. So if the offensive line doesn't improve, this team will be worse than I would think they should be. The offense will always score points, and the defense will be the weakness no matter what. Granted, it has the potential and certainly has to be better than against Oklahoma State. But I expected more from the O-line. I expected more from Kevin Brown in particular, despite being a freshman, and even everybody else. And that cannot happen again, that type of performance. The penalties, losing the man-to-man battles between the offensive line and D-line, that just cannot happen with a Rich Rodriguez team. Mestemaker could maybe, that type of offense could get over that because he's 2 seconds and gets the ball off. That doesn't work with Rich Rod's offense. You need basically 3 or 4 seconds to decide what to do, and sometimes you scramble and do an RPO and change up the play. It's hard to do that with an offensive line struggling. There were moments, Alex, I'm sure you saw, Hawkins clearly wanted to run on an RPO decision, tried to scramble out and go kind of to the left, and then would realize, oh man, Brown often lost the one-on-one battle. I can't do this now. That can't be the case. I mean, you're a true freshman. I get it. But this team wants to win now. They're paying veterans to come aboard to play 8 games and then have their eligibility go down. If you're going to have 3 penalties that kill drives and you're going to lose man-to-man battle despite being as athletic and big as you are, you can't start for a team that thinks they're going to contend. I don't care how old you are.
1: Yeah.
0: I don't think he had a good stretch of games, and I think he had a real bad day on Saturday night.
1: They're going to have to make a decision, I think, fairly soon. But I also think it's worth noting that maybe there's a chance for a little bit of a get right here. I'll be
0: Sure.
1: curious to
0: Sure.
1: see
0: Very early still, yeah.
1: what the matchup is like against Iowa State, but
0: Yeah.
1: I haven't looked too deep into Iowa State's individual players along the defensive line. But nonetheless, let's talk a little bit about Rod's comments from this week. How did you feel he was addressing the aftermath of everything that happened on Saturday? Because I'm quite sure that after what felt like the program's coming out party, signature win,
0: Yeah.
1: one of the most important regular season wins in a really long time, certainly one of the most important regular season non-conference wins in a really long time, I have to imagine he was not expecting to go out and then lay an egg at home at night against an Oklahoma State team that has had, granted, they've played really well against Oregon, and
0: Yeah.
1: obviously they have been much improved since that first game against Tulsa, but they have had their share of issues as well. So I am kind of curious, and also, brand new coaching staff, right? Like brand new everything at Oklahoma State. I imagine that was not what Rod had in mind. What has his reaction kind of been like?
0: Yeah, I mean, it's an Oklahoma State team, and their fans don't like hearing this because they try to. I've experienced this on social media already. They try to argue that the Tulsa game shouldn't count. And unfortunately, it does
1: Yeah,
0: because
1: that's
0: they
1: not
0: feel
1: how it
0: like.
1: works, brother.
0: Because they're freaking out. They're freaking out. They're not in the top 10. They feel like they should be a CFP team with an NFL quarterback that's throwing 40 points. And I'm like, maybe, but I'm sorry. The Tulsa game could bite you if you don't win out. Because, of course, the Notre Dame example of losing to NIU was brought up from a couple years ago. And guess what they did, Alex? They won out. They never lost again. Like, if you win out, okay. Hard to imagine that occurs with the games they have left on the schedule. But yes, they're still very, very good. They shouldn't have lost the game. And if they didn't, they might even be a top 5 team right now. You could argue that's the change of their dynamic. So I don't think it was too surprising for me or Rich Rod that Oklahoma State was a formidable opponent. But I think Rich Rod's biggest issue is, I know his biggest issue is, that they didn't play well enough themselves and they made mistakes themselves. He talked about how if they just play their game, they could be fine. And that's why it's the most frustrating. And he wants to forget the game and he normally gives it 24 hours, win or lose. But with this one, he wanted to give it 12 hours, he said in post game. He seems disgusted and frustrated with the effort, especially defensively. So was Zach Alley. In the second half. I mean, Alex, straight up, Zach Alley literally said, this is a quote, the linebackers were horrible. So he's not mincing any words. Mm-hmm. And Rich Rod even said something that is kind of, you want to talk about alarming. This is a question that I even asked, because I asked both of them, and I could even tell, you know, it was a question that was kind of annoying them, because I made it the theme of the players and coaches of the day, is what is wrong? What do you make of? And to paraphrase how I asked it, like, what is your assessment? Why are you having the team defensively be fine in the first half and then not in the second half? Why are we seeing these second half issues defensively outside the Virginia game, even the wins? The defense has been worse in the second half. And I think there's even a stat out there that like 80% of the points scored against this team, or 90%, have been in that second half. Why is that? Why are all the yards in the second half? And Zach Alley talked about maybe there's a fatigue factor. Maybe he needs to play more guys. No matter who you are, you kind of get tired as games go. No excuse. But
1: and by the way, they were subbing a crazy number of guys in and out against Oklahoma State.
0: Yeah, he wants to do more, and he said he's going to do more against Iowa State if that continues. However, this is what's alarming. Rich Rod said, it's a fair question, Mike. I acknowledge that's the case. I can't put my finger on as why. And that's pretty much paraphrasing, but almost literally exactly what he said, if you listen back. That's a bit alarming. Like, he doesn't know why. We're four games in. It is a trend outside of one game. And your biggest game, it really was rough. To not know why, they both believe they have the talent. Unlike what they said last year, where they kind of danced around that maybe they don't have a good enough team or good have enough talent, they both have said they believe the cornerbacks and the secondary are talented enough to run their system and certainly do better than allowing that many yards against any quarterback, but they didn't get it done. They didn't execute it, which is the issue there. They feel practice is fine. So if they don't know, I don't know. I don't know how I can give you an answer if they're saying they can't put their finger on it. But that's a bit alarming, because you know, Rich Rod, I tried to go in this direction of, you know, what's the vibes? This is your first gut check game, really, with this team. Last year's team was different. Teams years ago were different. How do you feel this team's going to respond? This is the first gut check game. He tried to dance around and say, every week's a gut check game. Like, why are you being a negative Nelly, I think is what he literally told me. And, you know, in all reality, this is coming off the first loss. You can't go 0-2 in conference play if you want to be near contention. It's a bigger gut check than coming off a win over Coastal and going into an FCS. Like, every week is not the same gut check game. Sorry. So it's important to have a solid response, but this is no gimme, even though you do have a more talented team. You have spent more money. You are in year two. They're in one. You have a better record. You've been better so far. Your only loss is to a team that, outside the Tulsa loss, would probably be a CFP team. It's not a bad loss. But as we said at the open, Alex, this is not a team you can take lightly going to their place. I think the only advantage maybe is this game is going to be 11 in the morning their time, whereas if this was night, they'd bring the house and they would pack that house. Maybe you get a fan base that's not fully woken up, like not all there, because it's an early, early game for them. But that is an underrated, tough place to play, and they've been competitive at least. So I don't think you're going to go in there and win by three touchdowns and think you're going to be done and just grind it out and it's all on the ground and Hawkins throws 13 balls and the defense holds on. This could be a physical war. They are expecting hard-nosed, bloody-nosed football, Ashton Wood said, and they're facing a quarterback that can run and can scramble. That was a problem with Deuce Bailey, if you remember, at the end of
1: Coastal.
0: Now, it's not Michael Hawkins level, but they are facing a dual-threat quarterback who has kind of been their kryptonite so far, even though Mestemaker, of course, was the biggest issue as an NFL guy. He can scramble, and we will see.
1: I think the one note on Mestemaker, as I was watching that game, when they actually successfully got home with pressure, I do think they made Mestemaker suffer, and again, the interception he threw early in the second half is a good example of that.
0: They just didn't do it throughout the game,
1: they could not.
0: I don't know if that's fatigue or what it is. I mean, if you're watching from a scout's eye,
1: a pretty good question.
0: I will tell you, Andy Weidel, the assistant general manager of the Pittsburgh Steelers, who leads the scouting department for the Steelers but rarely actually attends games, was there in person, stayed the entire time, never left, and factually was there to watch Mestemaker and then, of course, watch others. And I would imagine, without a scout's eye, that for me, Mestemaker is an NFL-type quarterback. But he's not perfect, as you're saying. He did throw four picks going into the game. He threw one there. there were bad passes he threw. He missed some receivers. If I'm a scout, I probably would say he's not yet ready, but he's certainly ready to deal with that West Virginia defense. So we're going to figure out, was he picking apart a bad defense that's worse than even Allie and Richrod are saying that'll ruin the year? Or is he really that freaking

0: good. But they had, even though they keep on giving credit and say that's an NFL QB, the 2 seconds he gets the ball off, we had no pressure, it made it tougher for our secondary, we can't do that, all that. He wasn't perfect. There were opportunities to at least have a better defensive performance, even if you still lost. I mean, it got out of hand. They allowed 13 points in the first half, and Oklahoma State put 41 on the board. You do that math.
1: Yeah, it was a very rough second half. WVU Iowa State on Saturday. Mike, I know you guys will have some coverage up. Remind folks where they can check it out.
0: Yeah, West Virginia Sports Now. I will not be there in person for this one, been in all the other ones, but nonetheless, we're going to have coverage. And likely, when I'm not there in person doing the coverage at home, you'll get a live postgame show. So win or lose, join me there on the live chat, our YouTube channel, all through where you get your podcasts, and of course, streamed on Ted Band TV. Mountain Report will be that postgame show, the coverage at West Virginia Sports Now. You can also find any of my national work, which will include college football, of course, Heavy Sports, Yard Barker, and as you mentioned, Mike Drop.
1: Very good. We'll take our final break. 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
1: 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Guys, this is a rarity. We've never done this before. We're actually doing the headlines in our final segment today. Thanks to both of our guests for joining the program. Let's dive into it quickly. Clarksburg City Manager Tiffany Fell is set to face three ethics charges in front of the West Virginia Ethics Commission. She's accused of using her position to have subordinate employees provide child care during work hours and attempting to influence a city employee who was being interviewed in an ethics investigation. The public hearing is now set for December 14th and 15th. Former Hardy County Superintendent of Schools Sheena Van Meter is officially the newest superintendent of Harrison County Schools. Her swearing-in ceremony Tuesday marked the start of Van Meter's tenure as superintendent. Her first priority reportedly has been handling Harrison County Schools' personnel problems that led to a partial state takeover from earlier this summer. A Harrison County man has been convicted of attempting to extort the owners of Menard's Spaghetti Inn. He's accused of making threats. The jury found Brandon Daniel Wilson guilty. As part of the trial, his domestic partner testified that Wilson had concocted a scheme to sue the owners and claim they had failed to provide a safe working environment for female employees, all tied to an alleged sexual assault. A Barber County man is set to serve at least 10 years and up to 50 years in connection to a five-year period of abuse of a child. 77-year-old Roscoe Keener began the abuse when the victim was seven. Keener must now register as a sex offender for the remainder of his life as part of the sentence if he ever makes parole. Pierpont Community and Technical College's new aviation maintenance technology program facility will break ground today in Harrison County. The new facility will be more than 64,000 square feet. The new center includes a state-of-the-art welding lab and testing facility. The long-term recovery efforts in Upshur County continue. A group is now formed to try and help nearly 500 families recover from the historic July 21st flooding in Upshur County. You can read that story in full today at WAJR.com. A Hampshire County man is facing multiple charges in Monongalia County, accused of assaulting a healthcare worker following a car crash. 41-year-old Zachary Spacht of Bloomery is charged following a wreck on Point Marion Road. He's accused of being in possession of drug paraphernalia and showing signs of impairment. Police say he kicked and bit a healthcare worker. He's charged with DUI with injury, two counts of battery on a healthcare worker, and one count of assault on a healthcare worker. Point Comfort Bridge on U.S. 19 is set to be closed this weekend, October 3rd and 4th, for substructure and expansion dam repair work. The closure begins that Saturday at 7 a.m. and will continue on to Sunday, October 4th at 5 p.m. The detour will direct commuters onto U.S. Route 50 using the Chestnut Street exit. Governor Patrick Morrisey says his administration wants to pursue a federal program for nuclear energy hubs in West Virginia, but he has a red line of what he will not permit to come with that. You can read that story in full today at WVMetroNews.com. A Clay County man is in custody facing charges in a triple stabbing. 42-year-old Kelsey Nicholas is accused of stabbing two women, including his girlfriend and another man, along Dutch Ridge Road in Clay County. Police say he was discovered hiding in a dumpster. Robert C. Byrd is still one spot ahead of Bridgeport despite last week's results in the WVSSAC football playoff ratings. The Eagles are at 3 in Class AAA. Bridgeport is at 4. In AA, South Harrison is tied for 6th place. You can check out the full playoff ratings today at the high school sports section of WVMetroNews.com. WVU's offense was not good enough in Saturday's 17-point loss to Oklahoma State in football, struggling at critical points in the second half on the gridiron. What's next for that side of the football? You can read that story in full today at the WVU sports section of WVMetroNews.com. Salem President Paul Weber released a statement this week on the reclassification of Salem Athletics from Division II to NAIA. It was lengthy and talked a lot about the need for Salem to have a conference conference to play in. The full statement can be seen at WKMZNews.com. Salem currently has 15 varsity athletics programs that are set to join the River States Conference, though one of them has an uncertain future as water polo is not an NAIA-sanctioned sport. The NHL returned to action last night, though it was not a hockey night in Pittsburgh. The Penguins do return to action today, though they're on the road in a playoff rematch with the Philadelphia Flyers. First game on TNT

set for 7:30 p.m. The Penguins will be without top six winger Brian Rust due to an early season injury. Take a look at your weather. Dense fog this morning for commuters. Sunny otherwise today, high 78. Cloudy tonight, low 58. Sunny Thursday, high 81. Cloudy Thursday night, low 63. A 90% chance of rain Friday with a thunderstorm possible, high 77. Week 6 of high school football could feature some rain. Saturday cloudy, high 67. Sunday cloudy, high 68. That'll do it for your news, sports, and weather headlines. I'm Alex Wiederspiel, and guess what, folks? It is time for us to go. A rare final segment, headline segment, but we just had enough time to sneak them in, and I'm glad we did. Gotta go, though. We're low on time. We'll be back tomorrow with Michael Minnick talking a little high school sports. Certainly looking forward to getting Mike's opinion on the Bridgeport RCB situation. We'll talk with him then, and we'll see you all tomorrow on the Morning Spiel. 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
2: Was what passengers watched in horror terror? I'm Dave Anthony, Fox News. Israeli officials are investigating that possibility after a fight on a flight in the cockpit. Prime Minister Benjamin Netanyahu just said the co-pilot stabbed the captain and apparently tried to crash the plane.
3: Passengers who spoke to Fox News who were on that plane tell us that at one point they thought they were going
2: to
3: die.
2: Fox's Jeff Paul at Tel Aviv's airport, where that Fly Dubai flight was headed, but it was diverted instead to Saudi Arabia.
3: Images that we have obtained appear to show at least one passenger covered in blood who appeared to get involved to try to help. After flying about 2.5 hours, the plane signaled an emergency on board while entering Jordanian airspace. That's when it abruptly descended 16,000 feet. Israel then scrambled fighter jets, fearing there had been some sort of hijacking.
2: And both pilots are hospitalized. Another flight today took off from Erbil Air Base in Iraq. On board, the last American troops stationed in Iraq, completing a U.S. withdrawal. The U.S. also had pulled out in 2011 after the war on terror invasion, then returned in 2014 to battle ISIS, now another exit.
4: Despite concerns that the U.S. exit gives Iran-backed militias free rein, CENTCOM Commander Admiral Brad Cooper is praising the operation that crushed ISIS, writing, quote, "As we step back and hand full primary responsibility for Iraq's security to the government of Iraq and the brave people of Iraq, U.S. and coalition forces stationed across the region will remain ready to respond to any ISIS threats that arise."
2: Fox's Molly Line. A condemned murderer has about an hour left to live in Tennessee, where Krista Pike will be the first woman executed in that state in more than 200 years. We got an inflation update this morning. Fox's Jenny Casola.
5: The PCE price index rose 0.3% in August from July, less than expected. For the year ending in August, the PCE has inflation at 3.4%.
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8: Good morning at the WKMZ News Desk. I'm Alex Wiederspiel. 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Former Hardy County Superintendent of Schools Sheena Van Meter is officially the newest superintendent of Harrison County Schools. Her swearing-in ceremony Tuesday marked the start of Van Meter's tenure as superintendent. Her first priority reportedly has been handling Harrison County Schools' personnel problems that led to a partial state takeover from earlier this summer. A Barber County man is set to serve at least 10 years and up to 50 years in connection to a 5-year period of abuse of a child. 77-year-old Roscoe Keener began the abuse when the victim was 7. Keener must now register as a sex offender for the remainder of his life as part of the sentence if he ever makes parole. The long-term recovery efforts in Upshur County continue. A group is now formed to try and help nearly 500 families recover from the historic July 21st flooding in Upshur County. You can read that story in full today at WAJR.com. Point Comfort Bridge on US 19 is set to be closed this weekend, October 3rd and 4th, for substructure and expansion dam repair work. The closure begins that
9: that Saturday at 7 a.m. and will continue on to Sunday, October 4th at 5 p.m. The detour will direct commuters onto U.S. Route 50 using the Chestnut Street exit. WVU's offense was not good enough in Saturday's 17-point loss to Oklahoma State in football, struggling at critical points in the second half on the gridiron. What's next for that side of the football? You can read that story in full today at the WVU Sports section of WVMetroNews.com.
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9: Sunny today, high 78. Cloudy tonight, low 58. Sunny Thursday, high 81. Cloudy Thursday night, low 63. Friday, a 90% chance of rain. A thunderstorm is possible, high 77. Week 6 of high school football likely to feature some rain. Saturday, cloudy, high 67. Sunday, cloudy, high 68. That's your full forecast on 103.3 WKMZ.

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0: say how you're going to handle nuclear waste. I'm going to read policy to you. This is going to be great radio. In the Memorandum of Understanding, Section 2.3, the host agreement, which again is due today, shall address the acceptance and management of out-of-state nuclear fuel, spent nuclear fuel, high-level radioactive waste, and greater than Class C radioactive waste. Memorandum Agreement 2.5, signed by the governor. The host agreement shall address any approvals required under the Interstate Compact System on low-level radioactive waste. Sometimes there are legislative debates over language. Shall and may are terms that come up. May is more permissive. This says shall. So what is West Virginia going to do? The deadline is today. The federal government has said you're going to have to address nuclear waste if you want to go forward. The governor, with his words, has said we're not having any nuclear waste. Do you want to be part of the program or not?
1: He's Metro News statewide correspondent Brad McElhenney. He is part of the program, literally about 3 days a week. You can read his stories over at the website, wvmetronews.com. Brad, always appreciate it. Thank you, buddy.
0: Hey, thanks.
1: Coming up, get us some text messages, 304-TALK, 304, Montague County Delegate David McCormick, bottom of the hour. 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
10: 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Back to

0: Is it the conversation is, it an appropriate punishment?
1: Yes.
0: Like it's ever worked as a deterrent.
1: No. I mean, look, the things that you do that would earn you a death sentence are inherently more risky and have a higher chance of killing you than the death sentence. I mean, it's just the way you live your life, right? So you think a drug kingpin, you think El Chapo's worried about the death penalty? No.
0: Follow me here on this text. I had to read it twice. Start a cryo prison. Keep them in suspended animation. Didn't kill Stallone. Smell that? That's the future coming. Says the text.
1: Was that Judge Dredd?
0: I think so. Yeah.
1: It's one of those movies.
0: Republicans want the Ten Commandments posted in schools. Maybe they should read them. Thou shalt not kill, says the texter. Treatment centers are starting to see a huge influx of kratom-only issues. 304 Talk, 304. The biggest issue with drug addiction is not marijuana or hemp. It's pharmaceutical companies getting people addicted to opioids. Gateway to drug abuse is alcohol, according to the texter. 304 Talk, 304 is the text line, 800-765-8255, the phone number. Don't forget, Metro News High School game night returns tonight, or no, on Friday night. Tonight, it's High School Sports Line. Read the right liner, Dave. Fred, Dave, and Joe Brocato will be talking to coaches and athletes from around the state, discussing the top storylines and matchups as we head into week 6 of the high school football season. Metro News High School Sports Line tonight, 7:06 to 9, on many of these same Metro News radio stations. More of your texts coming up, and we will wrap things up for Wednesday. 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
10: As time passes, thoughts crystallize. And here's where I've landed. There is now very little chance of a nuclear innovation lifecycle campus coming to fruition in West Virginia. The Department of Energy has vast experience deploying government capital through grants, research programs, and major innovation projects. Its process is structured. Applicants are heavily scrutinized, and federal officials are looking for projects that can actually move from proposal to reality. West Virginia, deliberately or not, sent DOE a message over the last several days. Getting a project like this accepted here could be extraordinarily difficult. Who's at fault? Depends on whom you ask. Putnam County Senator Eric Tarr joined Talkline Tuesday and argued

0: Commission President Andy Skidmore. Thanks for your time today. We appreciate it.
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0: Welcome back to Metro News Midday. We are glad that you are here. We can tell you that the execution of a woman in Tennessee who has West Virginia roots has been halted. It was halted about an hour before it was supposed to begin. It was supposed to begin 10 o'clock Eastern time. AP News says a federal appeals court halted that execution of Krista Pike. She's originally from the Beckley area. They say they want to review her allegations of sexual abuse and rape as a child. They say they don't know if those were fully considered before she was sentenced to death. She is was convicted of killing a woman named Colleen Slemmer in the 90s. They were in job corps together. That would have been the state's first execution of a woman in 200 years. We're going to take a break. We're back in a minute.
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1: Celebration at an airport in Israel. I'm Lisa Brady, Fox News. Relief a short time ago as loved ones greeted passengers arriving near Tel Aviv after surviving a terrifying incident on a Fly Dubai flight from the UAE to Israel. The Israeli prime minister says one passenger told him the co-pilot stabbed the pilot and then apparently tried to crash the plane, which plunged some 16,000 feet before passengers and crew were able to regain control. This passenger recording a message after the flight was diverted and landing safely in Saudi Arabia.
2: We're here on the plane. There was a crazy man with a knife who stabbed one of the pilots. We jumped and helped the pilot. Friends, everything's okay. Friends, everything is okay now.
1: One Israeli spokesperson tells Reuters the wounded pilot, covered in blood, was able to click open the cockpit door to allow help to get in. Prime Minister Benjamin Netanyahu says Saudi Arabia arrested a pilot, but there's no word on that person's identity. As an investigation continues, the Israeli defense minister has described this as an attempted terrorist attack. The British prime minister is now pointing a finger at Iran over the incident that sparked a terror alert at a U.S.-run airbase in England.
9: Andy Burnham says there are strong indications Iran played a part in the events of Saturday night near RAF Fairford. Five men arrested after masked figures were seen with vans near the airbase used for bombing runs on the Islamic Republic. It's the first time any government official has confirmed that suspicions point towards Tehran.
15: But of course, it remains an ongoing, complex and serious police investigation. And of course, we are working closely with our colleagues in the United States of America.
9: All arrested men remain under investigation but have been released on bail.
1: Fox's Jonathan Savage. Police found gasoline but no explosives inside those vans. 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
18: 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Clarksburg City Manager Tiffany Fell is set to face 3 ethics charges in front of the West Virginia Ethics Commission. She's accused of using her position to have subordinate employees provide child care during work hours and attempting to influence a city employee who was being interviewed in an ethics investigation. The public hearing is now set for December 14th and 15th. A Harrison County man has been convicted of attempting to extort the owners of Menards Spaghetti Inn. He's accused of making threats. The jury found Brandon Daniel Wilson guilty. As part of the trial, his domestic partner testified that Wilson had concocted a scheme to sue the owners and claim they had failed to provide a safe working environment for female employees, all tied to an alleged sexual assault. A Hampshire County man is facing multiple charges in Monongalia County, accused of assaulting a health care worker following a car crash. 41-year-old Zachary Spacht of Bloomery is charged following a wreck on Point Marion Road. He's accused of being in possession of drug paraphernalia and showing signs of impairment. Police say he kicked and bit a healthcare worker. He's charged with DUI with injury, 2 counts of battery on a healthcare worker, and 1 count of assault on a healthcare worker. Salem President Paul Weber released a statement this week on the reclassification of Salem Athletics from Division II to NAIA. It was lengthy and talked a lot about the need for Salem to have a conference to play in. The full statement can be seen at WKMZNews.com. Salem currently has 15 varsity athletics programs that are set to join the River States Conference, though one of them has an uncertain future as water polo is is not an NAIA-sanctioned sport.
14: At the news desk, I'm Alex Wiederspiel.

0: classes, and I get to mentor young children who are there for the Sunday service. I get to tell them about Jesus. I get to just interact with them and teach them about what it means to be a Christian. And that's honestly one of my favorite parts of the week.
1: Oh, well, you guys are certainly walking the walk, that's for sure. Miles Steptoe, Marlo Flecker, Paige Hopkins, and Superintendent Charlie Atwood at Trinity Christian School, thank you for your time and congratulations on being named this week's Wonderful West Virginians.
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1: 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We're back in a minute. 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
13: 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Fred Persinger, who normally joins us during the 1 o'clock hour to talk about high school sports line, not going to join us today. He's on special assignment today, and so he's kind of busy right now, but we'll have Fred with us next week. Remember, though, the high school sports line will air tonight as scheduled. Coming up at 7:06, Fred, Joe, and the entire team. We're pleased to be joined in studio here in Charleston.

0: Israeli Prime Minister Benjamin Netanyahu there on the ground at Ben-Gurion Airport as he welcomes the more than 170 passengers who were on board that terrifying Fly Dubai flight. In fact, just a little while ago, he met with one of those very passengers, still covered in blood, said to be one of the people who stormed the cockpit to try to restore order. Obviously, a very emotional time, as some of those who were on board saying there was a moment there when they thought they were going to die. Those passengers are now being interviewed by authorities to try to better understand exactly what happened.
1: Fox's Jeff Paul in Tel Aviv. One person reportedly is in custody as the investigation continues. President Trump just hailing the end of a decades-long military presence in Iraq as the last U.S. troops withdraw.
2: This is a great day for America, and importantly, we leave with Iraq having a wonderful new prime minister.
1: Also describing it as a sign of victory over ISIS, a fight that returned U.S. troops to Iraq 12 years ago. Today was the withdrawal deadline under an agreement reached 2 years ago. The British prime minister now says the U.K. has strong indications Iran played a part in a suspected terror plot against a U.S.-run airbase in England last weekend, though he hasn't offered more detail as that probe continues. Five British men were arrested Sunday, released on bail. Iran has denied involvement. 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
6: Good afternoon from the WKMZ News Desk. I'm Alex Wiederspiel. Former Hardy County Superintendent of Schools Sheena Van Meter is officially the newest superintendent of Harrison County Schools. Her swearing-in ceremony Tuesday marked the start of Van Meter's tenure as superintendent. Her first priority reportedly has been handling Harrison County Schools' personnel problems that led to a partial state takeover from earlier this summer. A Barber County man is set to serve at least 10 years and up to 50 years in connection to a 5-year period of abuse of a child. 77-year-old Roscoe Keener began the abuse when the victim was 7. Keener must now register as a sex offender for the remainder of his life as part of the sentence if he ever makes parole. The long-term recovery efforts in Upshur County continue. A group is now formed to try and help nearly 500 families recover from the historic July 21st flooding in Upshur County. You can read that story in full today at WAJR.com. Point Comfort Bridge on US 19 is set to be closed this weekend, October 3rd and 4th, for substructure and expansion dam repair work. The closure begins that Saturday at 7 a.m. and will continue on to Sunday, October 4th at 5 p.m. The detour will direct commuters onto US Route 50 using the Chestnut Street exit. A Clay County man is in custody facing charges in a triple stabbing. 42-year-old Kelsey Nicholas is accused of stabbing 2 women, including his girlfriend and another man, along Dutch Ridge Road in Clay County. Police say he was discovered hiding in a dumpster. Robert C. Byrd is still one spot ahead of Bridgeport despite last week's results in the WVSSAC football playoff ratings. The Eagles are at 3 in Class AAA. Bridgeport is at 4. In AA, South Harrison is tied for 6th place. You can check out the full playoff ratings today at the high school sports section of WVMetroNews.com. From the WKMZ News Desk, I'm Alex Wiederspiel.
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6: Cloudy tonight, low 58. Sunny Thursday, high 81. Cloudy Thursday night, low 63. Friday, a 90% chance of rain. A thunderstorm is possible, high 77. Week 6 of high school football likely to feature some rain. Saturday, cloudy, high 67. Sunday, cloudy, high 68. That's your full forecast on 103.3 WKMZ.
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12: All right. Hello, West Virginia. We are back for more. Was there ever a doubt? In the 304, time to get it done in the 681. Time to start this three-hour audio tour for Wednesday, September 30th, 2026. 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All right, here we go for another show. Coop, I guess, fall's over. Fall's over.
13: What happened?
12: Oh, I'm not seeing any leaves changing out there. You know, we're almost at 80 degrees.
13: Are you looking?
12: Just a big, just a big scare.
13: Are you breaking out the shorts?
12: Are
13: you just saying because the weather's a little,
12: a little really nice.
13: Warmer. It won't last.
12: That was a close one. That was a close one out there.
13: Yeah, no, it's not gonna.
12: You don't think we're gonna be able to keep this up?
13: No,
12: it is that what you're saying, Mr. Negative?
13: Usually, you're the one that's like ushering in the seasons.
12: I know that's
13: it's
12: true.
13: Like August 4th, you're like, well, winter's right around the corner.
12: I know that's true. No, it's a beautiful day here in Charleston.
13: By the
12: 76.
13: Way, did you know that do geese see God is a palindrome?
12: Wow,
13: isn't that a really good one?
12: That is a really good
13: one.
12: It's
13: a long one, yeah.
12: That is a really, really good one.
13: Yeah, I saw that today and it struck me. I was like, man, that's a really good one.
12: So listen, you new listeners at WMOV,
13: you learned a palindrome today.
12: Yeah, that's right.
13: You geese see God.
12: See if you get stuff like that on other channels.
13: That's right.
12: Okay, so there you go, Ryan. How you doing today?
14: I'm good.
12: You ready to go? Ready to go with another award winning program today on our little radio audio get together.
14: Mm-hmm.
12: I tell you what, Coop, we got a lot of good stuff. Man, I love this kind of show. Have you looked at the template for the program today?
13: Oh, man, it's bursting.
12: We're moving things around. We got different people in the show. You better strap in, man.
13: We got to pick one at like 3:30 or something. We've never done that
12: look
13: before.
12: At the template. We've got all kinds of different things happening today. Did you see where On This Date is today? On This Date is at 2:50.
13: What is
12: today?
13: This
12: is like Earth 2.
13: Yeah, okay.
12: You know, we got all kinds of different things we're doing today. Got a little baseball going on in the afternoon today. Got a lot of stuff too. So Ryan, you're going to be out of the mix for a couple of days?
14: Yeah.
12: So was it something Coop, what did you say to Ryan?
13: What'd you say to Ryan to make him?
12: He had to leave town.
13: I am Switzerlanding your all's thing you have going on here. I'm completely neutral, so yeah, I didn't do anything.
14: Don't bring him into this.
12: So it was like loser leaves town kind of match, Ryan, and you got the short straw, or what's
14: bold of you to assume that I make decisions based on your actions?
12: No, that is fair.
14: No, but I'm visiting my mom in Chicago, so I'll be gone till Monday.
12: So, what time are you getting to the Windy City tomorrow?
14: Around 11.
12: Yeah. Gonna get some deep dish pizza.
14: Not immediately, but sure, while I'm there.
12: Immediately.
13: Are you disappointed that, by the time you get there, there was not likely to be any baseball that will be played there during the time that you're there?
12: See, that was the question I was going
13: to
12: ask.
13: Yeah, the White Sox series would be over either way, and the Cubs, if they happen to come back and beat the Padres, would be on the road to open things up, so they wouldn't be in Chicago.
12: See how tense Ryan is about the Gausman start tonight?
13: I can see he's very crestfallen that he thought maybe there would be a playoff game he could
12: And
13: catch.
12: What about who's going to be starting a quarterback for the Bears this weekend?
13: Right,
12: come on. No,
15: So okay. What is the plan? What is the plan?
14: I'm going to hang out with my mom and my sister.
15: And get some deep dish pizza.
14: Yeah.
15: You'll probably be asking about that tomorrow night around dinner time.
14: See my cousins.

0: Jeff, thank you.
1: Okay, Dave.
0: All right. Let's take a break. We'll come back with more in a moment.
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0: Jenkins. U.S. Senator Shelley Moore Capito announcing on Capitol Hill last hour with senators from both sides of the aisle a deal on permitting reform.
1: It is about establishing a permitting system that's faster, more predictable, and better equipped to serve the American people. American people sent us here to do big things, to really take the big steps. This is a big thing. It's monumental, and it's legacy-setting.
0: Capito says things like highways, pipelines, and other projects will benefit. We'll have more coming up at WVMetroNews.com. A boost for Mountaineer basketball, football, and baseball. Federal judge today ruling basketball players Brennan Laurent and Javon Buchanan, football defensive back Jason Chambers, baseball pitcher Ben McDougal are all entitled to a fifth season of eligibility under the NCAA's 5-for-5 rule. Metro News' Greg Carey says Chambers may play right away.
2: If you watched last week and you saw the struggles on pass defense against Oklahoma State, you would have to figure that he's got a chance to be a regular.

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7: All right, that's it for the first hour of the show, but we are just getting warmed up. Tell you what, let's take a break. We'll get some news at the top of the hour. When we come back, we'll reset our question of the day and get some of your responses. Then we'll talk some high school football. Can you believe we're halfway through the regular season? Fred Persinger is going to visit. That's coming up next. This is Metro News, the voice of West Virginia.

0: weekend at RAF Fairford. But of course, it remains an ongoing, complex and serious police investigation.
1: Also telling reporters they continue to work closely with the U.S.
2: It started just after midnight on Sunday, 100 miles west of London. A farmer spotted three suspicious vehicles near RAF Fairford, an airbase used for decades by the U.S. Air Force and recently in his campaign against Iran. Five British men from London, all in their 20s, were arrested on suspected terrorism and explosive offenses. The five were later released on bail, but are still under investigation as New Scotland Yard combs through their backgrounds.
1: Fox's Stephanie Bennett. Iran has denied involvement through its embassy in London. 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
7: At the news desk, I'm Alex Wiederspiel.
8: Clarksburg City Manager Tiffany Fell is set to face three ethics charges in front of the West Virginia Ethics Commission. She's accused of using her position to have subordinate employees provide child care during work hours and attempting to influence a city employee who was being interviewed in an ethics investigation. The public hearing is now set for December 14th and 15th. A Harrison County man has been convicted of attempting to extort the owners of Menards Spaghetti Inn. He's accused of making threats. The jury found Brandon Daniel Wilson guilty. As part of the trial, his domestic partner testified that Wilson had concocted a scheme to sue the owners and claim they had failed to provide a safe working environment for female employees, all tied to an alleged sexual assault. Pierpont Community and Technical College's new aviation maintenance technology program facility will break ground today in Harrison County. The new facility will be more than 64,000 square feet. The new center includes a state-of-the-art welding lab and testing facility. A Hampshire County man is facing multiple charges in Monongalia County, accused of assaulting a healthcare worker following a car crash. 41-year-old Zachary Spacht of Bloomery is charged following a wreck on Point Marion Road. He's accused of being in possession of drug paraphernalia and showing signs of impairment. Police say he kicked and bit a healthcare worker. He's charged with DUI with injury, two counts of battery on a healthcare worker, and one count of assault on a healthcare worker. Robert C. Byrd is still one spot ahead of Bridgeport despite last week's results in the WVSSAC football playoff ratings. The Eagles are at 3 in Class AAA. Bridgeport is at 4. In AA South, Harrison is tied for 6th place. You can check out the full playoff ratings today at the high school sports section of WVMetroNews.com.
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6: This is your local weather forecast on 103.3 WKMZ.
8: Cloudy tonight, low 58. Sunny Thursday, high 81. Cloudy Thursday night, low 63. Friday, a 90% chance of rain. A thunderstorm is possible, high 77. Week 6 of high school football likely to feature some rain. Saturday, cloudy, high 67. Sunday, cloudy, high 68. That's your full forecast on 103.3 WKMZ.

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5: Well, guys, artificial intelligence continues to dominate the news. And today in Washington, President Trump unveiled a new AI-powered website that joins thousands of government sites into one called America.gov. Russian hackers were like, this will save us so much time.
6: Thank you. Thank you so much.
7: Oh, my goodness. All right, we're almost at the bottom of the hour here. Oh, by the way, we just got a great text message about Fred Persinger being on our show. 681-747. Dave, can I just say that Fred's a state treasure? Please don't ever retire. Friday nights will not be the same without you. We're going to try to keep getting Fred throughout the rest of the high school football season, with his schedule permitting, obviously, every Wednesday at 3 o'clock. We'll take a break. We'll play Pick One next. This is Metro News, the voice of West Virginia.
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8: West Virginia Metro News, I'm Jeff Jenkins. The State Lottery Commission is turning off 172 video lottery machines at 26 locations operated by Parkersburg-based Trans-Allegheny Enterprises. It's relicensing time with the state, and Trans-Allegheny hasn't submitted the required information. Chief Officer Tom Fitro told the lottery today he's been sick. He asked the commission and its chairman, Ken Greer, to keep the machines on.
9: There's several retailers, which include multiple employees, that are going to be affected by the shutdown.
10: And well, we understand that. Yeah, we understand that. But on the other hand, hopefully you'll be able to get that done quickly. Because the emphasis is on you to be able to provide the information so we can get those retailers back in operation.
8: Fitro has 30 days to submit the required financial information. WVU Sports Hall of Famer and assistant running backs coach Noel Devine pleaded not guilty today to four criminal charges in connection with an alleged attack on his girlfriend in Morgantown earlier this month. He's been indicted by a grand jury. Trial date now set for early November. He remains free on bond. Also in court today, a decision in favor of Mountaineer basketball players Brennan Laurent and Javon Buchanan, football defensive back Jason Chambers, and baseball pitcher Ben McDougal. They're all entitled, according to a federal judge, to a fifth season of eligibility under the NCAA's 5-for-5 rule. They can now play. More at our website this hour. 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
11: Come on, Liam, let's go. Get open. Come on, go for it. Wake up. Wake up, Liam. Oh, come on, use your head. I don't want it. Dominate.
12: There he goes again. 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
0: That's what Liam wants.
1: That's what we all want.
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3: Some hardware for law enforcement officers honored today at the Byrd Federal Courthouse in downtown Charleston. U.S. Attorney for Southern West Virginia, Moore Capito, handed out those awards for service during the past year at a ceremony earlier today. A busy day for Governor Patrick Morsi, making four stops in different parts of the state. Earlier today, he was at Kanawha State Forest near Charleston, where he announced state parks and forests are getting nearly $20 million in upgrades. From the Metro News Anchor Desk, I'm Jeff Jenkins.
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6: All right, welcome back to the show. 26 minutes till the hour. Jeff Erickson from RotoWire is going to be here. We'll talk some fantasy football. Don't forget, got to get your lineup set. Steelers at the Browns tomorrow night. That's Thursday night football. So we'll play a little pick one. And don't forget, Tony Caridi is going to be here in an hour to talk about all things West Virginia Mountaineers and maybe a little bit more. Time for pick one. The rules are kind of explained in the title. In pick one for each topic, 2 choices are given. You must select one of them. Hence, you must pick one. Coop and I have 5 sets of pick one topics. We have not seen each other's pick one selections. There are no correct answers. There are simply opinions. Honest responses, well, they're likely to result in hurt feelings that could jeopardize our friendship and working relationship. But we are willing to risk all that for the sake of higher ratings. Let's get started. Coop, are you ready to play pick one?
7: Yes, I am. Ready to
6: pick
7: go.
6: Pick one topic number one. Charlie Sheen and Martin Sheen are set to star in a father and son, well, it seems appropriate, in a new AMC comedy called Happy Jack. The 6-episode first season begins production in L.A. early next year with a launch expected in 2027. They'll film in the same studio in L.A. where Friends is shot. Charlie plays Jack, a lifelong underachiever, navigating his relationship with his 2 daughters, while Martin plays his father. So, talking about father and son acting duos, I think the template for this is Kirk Douglas and Michael Douglas, okay? But I wanted to ask you, of these 2 sets of father and sons, which one is the better father and son duo? Donald Sutherland and Kiefer Sutherland, or Tom Hanks and Colin Hanks? Please pick one. Donald and Kiefer Sutherland or Tom and Colin Hanks?
7: Oh, man, I would have gone with the Fondas. But, man, Colin Hanks is actually very good. I saw him in something recently where he played a villain, like a serial killer or something. I can't remember. He was pretty good at that. And he was also in that family sitcom. I can't even remember the name of it now, but my wife and I loved that. That was the one several years ago. However, and I'm a big Tom Hanks fan. I mean, I grew up with it in Tom Hanks' heyday, you know. I mean, so I've taken the ride with Tom Hanks from Bosom Buddies all the way through, you know. So I respect his career, and I've always been a big fan of his. But Donald Sutherland's one of my favorite actors of all time. I don't really care about Kiefer one way or the other, but I like Donald better than the rest of the actors combined in this quad actor choosing. So I'm going to have to go with the Sutherlands just because I like Donald Sutherland so much.
6: You know what?
7: And like just him. I like Kiefer can go and do something else. So I'll just talk to Donald.
6: That was a really good pull on the Fondas.
7: Yeah, that was
6: a good one.
7: I love Peter, man. Peter's great.
6: The NHL season began last night. The Pens opener is tonight in Philly. The NBA preseason tips off on Saturday, believe it or not. Pick one topic number 2. Would you rather have great seats for an NBA game or an NHL game? Please pick one.
7: Ooh. I'm going to go with NBA for this.

0: 20s.
1: Okay. All right. Speaking of the 20s, I'm guessing that's probably where you have Geno Smith, but he kind of has showed a pulse the last couple of weeks. If you have to have a QB and he's available, is he a good grab on the waiver wire?
0: I mean, yeah, if you lost your quarterback to injury and you've been kind of muddling, you know, I think the first thing I would do is look to see who's playing the Lions.
1: Right.
0: The secondary is really threadbare right now. Geno was great. The throw that I loved the most from Geno was the 2-point conversion. That was a dime. I really liked what I saw from him on that. I think that he is playable. Decent matchup against the Bears. I think that going into that game, I think it could be a decent setup there if you need somebody.
1: So who's quarterbacking the Bears this week? What's going on with the Bears? If Bajan is out of protocol, is he going to start over Keenum after the way he played on Monday night?
0: I know. All of a sudden, they've got this complication on their hands. It's a good problem to have, right? Your third string played so well that you have to make a really good case there. Unknown right now whether it's going to be Bajan or Keenum. Keenum played so well, though.
1: He did.
0: I could see them just saying, let's go back to the well with this.
1: Hey, how do you see the Dolphins running back situation now? How do you see it now?
0: Pain. That's how I see it. Ollie Gordon is going to be the lead back. Keep in mind, Jalen Wright was missing this game. So Ollie Gordon got all that work. Jalen Wright has two injuries. He's come recovering from a stinger. He's also recovering from a foot injury, but he's nominally the number two and probably the better of the two pass catchers. And don't be surprised if you see someone like Jarquez Hunter also be part of the picture there.
1: Just to go back to Gordon, I mean, when the shakeup occurred in the backfield for the Dolphins, I think he was probably the number one waiver wire target this week. What are realistic expectations for him? What do you think?
0: Gordon, I would say, this is a tough, tough matchup against the Vikings this week. Nasty matchup against the Vikings. I would say you're hoping for like 65, 70 total yards. Maybe you fall into the end zone. You get a goal line sequence there. I don't expect a big game. I actually prefer Braylon Allen this week because I think Breece Hall is going to be out this week against the Bears. I actually like Braylon Allen if he's available as a pickup just for this week. I think, for the season, maybe Gordon's the play, but I haven't been paying the price of what it takes to get Gordon. My bids have been around 30% of my fab budget, and he's going 45 to 55% so far.
1: So finally, and we got about 45 seconds here, let me ask you about Jaylen Warren. Played really well for the Steelers against the Bengals defense last week after really the Steelers running game did nothing the first couple of weeks of the season. Where do you have Warren? Do you have him in your top 20?
0: Yeah, I really was impressed. Dowdle's not going to play again this week. I think it's a tough matchup against the Browns. We'll see. I thought the Bengals matchup was going to prove to be pretty tough. Warren is right around 20 for me. He's going to get all that workload. Did they unlock something, or was it just a Bengals-specific game plan? The Steelers' history on Thursday night at Cleveland is horrible.
1: I know.
0: I think the Browns won the last four, and I think the Browns are like something like 11-1 at home on Thursday night games. So overall, this could be a thorny matchup.
1: All right, got to leave it there. Jeff, thanks for jumping on with us today. I do appreciate it. Talk to you next week.
0: Anytime. Thanks, Dave.
1: All right, Jeff Erickson, senior editor at RotoWire. A quick break, and we'll wrap up the hour in a moment.
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1: 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Wild card baseball. Phils and the Braves tied at 1, going to the 7th inning. And the Penguins open the season tonight in Philadelphia against the Flyers. This is Metro News, the voice of West Virginia.
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8: A hero captain, Elisa Brady, Fox News. Israeli Prime Minister Benjamin Netanyahu just posting praise for the Indian captain of a Fly Dubai flight who was stabbed by the co-pilot en route to Israel.
9: Calling him extremely brave, he says despite being stabbed, he fought back and resisted and opened the cockpit door to allow passengers in to overpower the attacker. Netanyahu says he prevented a mid-air disaster, saving the lives of 174 people.
8: Fox's Jeff Paul in Tel Aviv. That plane rapidly plunging thousands of feet during the attack. Israel initially fearing a hijacking, scrambling fighter jets before passengers and crew regained control and it was diverted to Saudi Arabia, where the suspect is said to be in custody.
10: It's a high probability that he was hijacking the plane, that he was bringing the plane down. And we have an investigation ongoing, but what is not up for investigation is the bravery of the people on this plane. They are heroes in Israel.
8: Netanyahu spokesperson Doron Spielman also telling Fox the passenger who initially grabbed the controls to help stabilize the jet is a plumber who'd been vacationing with his family in Dubai. Fly Dubai just announcing its flights to and from Israel will be suspended for now. The U.S. military presence in Iraq is over.
11: The last American troops have withdrawn from Iraq, officially ending Operation Inherent Resolve.
12: This orderly departure of coalition forces and equipment from Erbil Air Base marks the end of a very expensive excursion into hell.
11: President Trump declared ISIS defeated in remarks at the White House and says the U.S. withdrawal is a victory for Iraq's new government. U.S. troops invaded Iraq in 2003, ousting then-leader Saddam Hussein. Forces withdrew in 2011 but returned 3 years later to help Iraqi forces defeat ISIS militants.
8: Fox's Jared Halpern at the White House. A mixed finish on Wall Street. The Dow down 400. 41 points at the bell. 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
4: Good afternoon. From the WKMZ News Desk, I'm Alex Wiederspiel. Former Hardy County Superintendent of Schools Sheena Van Meter is officially the newest superintendent of Harrison County Schools. Her swearing-in ceremony Tuesday marked the start of Van Meter's tenure as superintendent. Her first priority reportedly has been handling Harrison County Schools' personnel problems that led to a partial state takeover from earlier this summer. A Barber County man is set to serve at least 10 years and up to 50 years in connection to a five-year period of abuse of a child. 77-year-old Roscoe Keener began the abuse when the victim was seven. Keener must now register as a sex offender for the remainder of his life as part of the sentence if he ever makes parole. The long-term recovery efforts in Upshur County continue. A group is now formed to try and help nearly 500 families recover from the historic July 21st flooding in Upshur County. You can read that story in full today at WAJR.com. Point Comfort Bridge on US 19 is set to be closed this weekend, October 3rd and 4th, for substructure and expansion dam repair work. The closure begins that Saturday at 7 a.m. and will continue on to Sunday, October 4th at 5 p.m. The detour will direct commuters onto US Route 50 using the Chestnut Street exit. A Clay County man is in custody facing charges in a triple stabbing. 42-year-old Kelsey Nicholas is accused of stabbing two women, including his girlfriend and another man, along Dutch Ridge Road in Clay County. Police say he was discovered hiding in a dumpster. WVU's offense was not good enough in Saturday's 17-point loss to Oklahoma State in football, struggling at critical points in the second half on the gridiron. What's next for that side of the football? You can read that story in full today at the WVU Sports section of WVMetroNews.com.
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3: This is your local weather forecast on 103.3 WKMZ.
4: Cloudy tonight, low 58. Sunny Thursday, high 81. Cloudy Thursday night, low 63. Friday, a 90% chance of rain. A thunderstorm is possible, high 77. Week 6 of high school football likely to feature some rain. Saturday, cloudy, high 67. Sunday, cloudy, high 68. That's your full forecast on 103.3 WKMZ.

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9: All right, welcome back. 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
10: You know what happens to unused protein? It's just calories. Yeah. It's just calories. So it turns to fat if you're not burning things the way that you normally would. And adding protein to something generally just gives it more calories, as well as that protein. I don't understand this fad. It's just like the low-fat fad of the 90s. It's okay. Very, very odd. And I'm a guy that did some protein packing when I lost that weight. It's just, there's a right and a wrong way to do it. If you're adding protein to your product right now, I'm kind of out. It's kind of silly. I'm going to be out on this.
9: Ryan, what are your thoughts here? Cheez-It protein original crackers. 7% protein in or out.
11: Everyone goes on their own fitness journey. When I started mine, I bought like a big old jar of like whey protein and started like making shakes with that. Didn't do a thing. It didn't do a single thing, Dave. I'll be out.
9: Gonna be out. Hey, man. It's a health food.
6: It's a health food.
10: So, okay,
6: it's
10: so, a health food. So where does this fall in on that Cheez-Its are ultra processed?
11: Yeah.
10: And they used additional ultra processing to add in protein.
6: I love Cheez-Its, and it says it's a health food. There you go.
10: Hey, you got to be in.
6: Hey,
10: guilt-free Cheez-Its.
11: Dave, if Cheez-It told you.

0: 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I'm Jeff Jenkins. 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
1: Former Mountaineer football great Noel Devines pled not guilty to felony strangulation and misdemeanor charges of domestic battery, unlawful restraint, and stalking in Mon County Circuit Court. The charges stem from a September 12th incident where Devine attacked a girlfriend at a Morgantown sports bar for failing to respond to text messages. Devine has another hearing set for November 2nd. The trial is scheduled to start November 10th. I'm Mike Nolting for WVMetroNews.com.
0: Devine was indicted on four counts by a Monongahia County grand jury. Meanwhile, four current Mountaineers are getting another year of eligibility. A federal judge made that ruling today. Read more. Story posted at WVMetroNews.com. There's a bipartisan deal in the U.S. Senate on permitting reform. U.S. Senator Shelley Moore Capito and Democratic senators appearing together for a news conference earlier this afternoon. She says it's truly a bipartisan deal.
2: Republicans and Democrats sitting down, identifying a problem, and in this case, a problem that has festered for at least a decade and more, that impacts all Americans, and for us to sit down and work together to solve it.
0: Capito says billions of dollars of economic development projects will be able to get done faster.
3: Tony?
0: You can read more at WVMetroNews.com. 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
0: Mercer County School Superintendent Ed Toman explained.

0: it's really, really magnified. I mean, if you go back to when John Glenn circled the Earth for the very first time as a U.S. astronaut, they didn't anticipate how many trips around the globe he was going to make. So they took a couple extra trips around, That's really not the way things work today. He had a really interesting story you sent me also about Discord. So Discord is trying to initiate a way where you would have age verification, and that, you know, in theory that sounds okay, but the application of how this is supposed to work is not going very well.
1: Yeah, they actually tried to do this back in February, because there's I don't know if you're super familiar with Discord, but it's a lot like a Slack, where you have all these channels, you can chat with people. Yeah. And so they tried to do this back in February, and they used this age verification algorithm. Supposedly it was AI powered, and it could take, you know, your chat history and your account age and all these different factors to determine if you were above the age of 18, because they're trying to comply with all these new laws, especially in the UK. There's all these new like child safety laws around the internet. And so if this algorithm determined you were under the age of 18, whether you were actually or not, you were limited on what you could use Discord for. And if you wanted to actually verify your age, if it got it wrong, you would have to either submit to a face scan or submit your government ID, which, you know, talking about privacy with Meta and all the glasses, that definitely rubbed people the wrong way. So they're trying again now, about 6 months later, and you know, a lot of Discord users not happy, because they would either not get sorted at all, so, you know, didn't even put them into an age group, so they would have to figure out a way to verify their age. And back in 2025, there was actually a pretty big data breach, where roughly 70,000 people got their IDs taken from Discord.
0: Not good.
1: They're still trying to figure it out, but it's really to comply with these new laws that are popping up all over the place. And Discord is one of the more high profile examples of trying to implement age verification that we might be seeing more and more on all these different apps.
0: All right, got to leave it there. Hey, Owen, thanks for jumping in for Abrar Al-Hidi. Always good to have you on the program. We'll do another tech segment soon. Thanks for coming on the program today. I appreciate it.
1: You're very welcome. Have a good one.
0: All right. Owen Poole, senior video producer at CNET. We like to do a tech news segment every Wednesday. Let's take a break, and we'll come back and wrap it up for the day in a moment.
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3: Good afternoon. From the WKMZ News Desk, I'm Alex Wiederspiel. Former Hardy County Superintendent of Schools Sheena Van Meter is officially the newest superintendent of Harrison County Schools. Her swearing-in ceremony Tuesday marked the start of Van Meter's tenure as superintendent. Her first priority reportedly has been handling Harrison County Schools' personnel problems that led to a partial state takeover from earlier this summer. A Barber County man is set to serve at least 10 years and up to 50 years in connection to a five-year period of abuse of a child. 77-year-old Roscoe Keener began the abuse when the victim was seven. Keener must now register as a sex offender for the remainder of his life as part of the sentence if he ever makes parole. The long-term recovery efforts in Upshur County continue. A group is now formed to try and help nearly 500 families recover from the historic July 21st flooding in Upshur County. You can read that story in full today at WAJR.com. Point Comfort Bridge on U.S. 19 is set to be closed this weekend, October 3rd and 4th, for substructure and expansion dam repair work. The closure begins that Saturday at 7 a.m. and will continue on to Sunday, October 4th at 5 p.m. The detour will direct commuters onto U.S. Route 50 using the Chestnut Street exit. A Clay County man is in custody facing charges in a triple stabbing. 42-year-old Kelsey Nicholas is accused of stabbing two women, including his girlfriend and another man, along Dutch Ridge Road in Clay County. Police say he was discovered hiding in a dumpster. Robert C. Byrd is still one spot ahead of Bridgeport despite last week's results in the WVSSAC football playoff ratings. The Eagles are at 3 in Class AAA. Bridgeport is at 4 in AA South. Harrison is tied for 6th place. You can check out the full playoff ratings today at the high school sports section of WVMetroNews.com.
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2: This is your local weather forecast on 103.3 WKMZ.
3: Cloudy tonight, low 58. Sunny Thursday, high 81. Cloudy Thursday night, low 63. Friday, a 90% chance of rain. A thunderstorm is possible, high 77. Week 6 of high school football likely to feature some rain. Saturday, cloudy, high 67. Sunday, cloudy, high 68. That's your full forecast on 103.3 WKMZ.
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7: Sportsline on a very busy Wednesday. Thanks for joining us. Kyle Wiggs, Greg Hunter, Brad Howe. Real quick, we're going to tell you what we're going to do tonight. Of course, I'm sure you've heard the word, maybe not, that there's a ruling on the court case involving the WVU athletes, and it went in West Virginia's favor. So we're going to start there. Later on, John Walters, Iowa State University play-by-play voice, he'll join us. And then an hour two, we'll talk a lot of WVU men's soccer. Isaac Shear, Mountaineer midfielder, will join us. They've got number one South Carolina coming to town this weekend. We'll also get some thoughts from head coach Dan Stratford. Guys, good evening.
8: Good evening.
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7: Good to see you.
8: Good to see you. Busy. You're right. Busy show. Significant news day across the state of West Virginia with those four players winning their case at this point, a step in the

0: But I think the process that Judge Bailey went through after hearing Devin and Rocky's arguments that ruled in favor of these athletes.
1: 304 Talk, 304, your thoughts on it. Now we're going to talk Iowa State football coming up in our next segment. We'll have a short segment. We'll take a break and we'll get into the Cyclones with John Walters. That's all coming up. We're underway on the Sports Line on this Wednesday. Of course, football season is back. 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
1: Sitting at Statewide Sports Line for Wednesday, thanks for joining us. We'll get to the text here in a bit. 304 Talk, 304, Kyle Wiggs, Greg Hunter, Brad Howe with you as we approach game day again. West Virginia at Iowa State.

0: wanting to run the football. Mountaineer coaches were talking. They do it out of a new school look. I mean, there's shifts, motions, trades. They'll bring in, you know, three new offensive linemen at a time. Sort of explain some of the philosophy of what they do that's so unique offensively.
1: Yeah, it's a great question. I've been impressed with how cleanly they've been able to run the operation of the offense. Even if the offense hasn't always had success, they haven't had a lot of pre-snap penalties. And as you mentioned, heck, there was a time in the opener against SEMO that Iowa State had 9 offensive linemen on the field and a quarterback and a running back. That's what they put out there. And so, but it's not uncommon, 10, 12, 15 plays a game for them to have at least 6, maybe 7 offensive linemen on the field at one time. So they are running guys in and out. They are doing a lot of different things, moving people around, shifting in with fullbacks, tight ends, and just trying to keep defenses off balance. It's had mixed results, but it has been a clean operation, and I think that part's impressive. And, you know, hopefully over time that's something that will continue to produce the results they're looking for. They're looking for that consistency in the pass game, and that's lacking. They have been pretty consistent in the run game. I mean, they've rushed for over 100 yards in every game, which may not sound like a lot, but, you know, if you can get 120, 150 yards rushing, you at least keep defenses honest. And then if you can throw off of that, especially off play action, I think that's when Iowa State can have the most success downfield. So I think that consistency in the passing game is what they're really searching for, and they're hoping to find some of that this week.
2: Before you came on, John, we were talking about court cases, as we seemingly do every night in this world now. And West Virginia just got a big victory today, clearing the way for 2 of its players on the basketball side of things, 1 Brennan Laurent, to return to this roster. Iowa State got similar good news for its program this week with Taman Lipsey returning. Not good for the rest of the league, but certainly good for Cyclones and Cyclone fans with Lipsey coming back. Give us a quick overview of basketball here before we get you out of here.
1: Yeah, I still fall into the I'll believe it when I see it camp. I mean, I know Taman is here and he's practicing, getting ready for the season. It would be awesome if he's able to play, but I also, you know, you're exactly right. The courtroom is where everything is decided these days, and I have a feeling we're not quite done with that yet. So we'll still hold our breath on whether or not he's able to go, but especially with Killian Torrey getting hurt, probably out until January, who's such a great defensive guard. Getting Taman back would be a huge shot in the arm for Iowa State. They're already going to have a very good defensive backcourt because Jaquan Johnson, the transfer from Bradley, was the defensive player of the year in the Missouri Valley Conference. He's really a pest back there defensively. We know what Torrey can do when he gets back. Lipsey is a tremendous defensive player. And then Jamarion Bateman's a very good defensive player. And Leon Bond, a guy they added from UNI, is another good defensive player on the perimeter. So I think this could be the best perimeter defense that TJ has had, and that's saying something because his defense has been pretty good, but the ability to create turnovers could be at an all-time high if all those pieces are in place. And that remains to be seen, but losing Torrey was a big blow, but I think this Iowa State team is going to be really good. I think they'll be top 15 type good at the beginning of the season and hopefully, you know, top 10 type good as the season goes on. But they're going to have a real strength on the defensive side of the ball, and kind of like the football team, the defense has to be the thing that kind of carries the load until the offense can come along, because you lost a great offensive player in Milan Momcilovic, who ends up, you know, down at Kentucky. So, and Joshua Jefferson's in the NBA with the Brooklyn Nets. So you've lost some pieces there for sure offensively. So I think, like football, it'll be defense first, and then hopefully the offense comes along.
3: John, real quick, atmosphere Saturday. I think I saw 52,000 in the box score against Utah. Does the way Iowa State played in the second half help that? And is the 11 a.m. thing a big deal there locally?
2: And, John, is the rain gone? You've had way too much rain out there. Are you going to keep it dry this week?
1: Yeah, it's raining right now. We had one sunny day yesterday, and I was really tired of the sun, so I was happy to see the rain return today. But, no, it's just crazy the amount of rain we've gotten in September. It's so unusual for the state to get this much rain in September. But I think it's like 14 inches of rain we've had this month. And, you know, the field as a result is pretty choppy. It's pretty beat up. And I think the field will be a factor, although the forecast for Saturday looks fantastic. You know, right around 70 degrees, sunny. At 11 a.m., it might be a little cooler than that, but it'd be great football weather. And the weather will be great, I think. I'm keeping my fingers crossed on that one. But the field might be a little bit sloppy just because of the beating it's taken with all this rain and having four home games in September. So we'll have to see. I'm sure both teams will be slipping a little bit, but that's just a result of the weather that we've been unable to control.
3: Right. All right, John, we appreciate your time. Great information, as usual, and have a good call on Saturday.
1: Thanks for having me, guys. Appreciate it.
3: Thanks very much. John Walters there, play-by-play voice at Iowa State.
2: The field conditions there, don't overlook that. No, it was tough sledding last week, and you get West Virginia there that's so dependent upon the run and cuts. That's something to keep an eye on.
3: That favors the home team, I would think. We'll take a break and check the text line. This is the CityNet statewide sports line. 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
3: Busy first hour on the sports line. Got Brad here for a couple of minutes, and obviously this is gigantic for the basketball team, the eligibility of these two individuals.
2: It is. You know, guys, it goes from a position, if you were to not have either of these, Buchanan and Brennan Laurie, and I think you're still a really talented basketball team, but you would have a hole there at the four spot. Instead, that turns into a position of strength. Both of these guys, in essence, playing the same position. And that's not to say they won't move around and can play together at times. You'll see Bilo move over to the five at times if a team tries to go small against West Virginia. So there's some versatility with you, right? But they're both really power fours at their heart, and it adds significant depth. And obviously, as we mentioned when he came back, getting a guy of Bilo's caliber that late in the cycle has a great free agent acquisition pickup there. It was a wonderful roster move, and then this is obviously a great step forward.
3: Yeah, and experience with both of these guys and the ability to score. Potentially double-figure scores.
2: It's a great point, Kyle. Both have played a lot of basketball, and Bilo specifically in this system. Javen comes in and gives you a little different skill set than these others, so both huge additions here.
0: Bilo played cornerback when he was a youngster in Florida.
2: Probably a little
0: on
2: too
0: the football
2: tall now
0: side.
2: For that.
0: I don't care. You need some help in the secondary. Well, maybe you slide him over for a little bit.
3: Greg, help's coming.
0: Yeah.
3: Helps
0: you're right.
3: Coming.
2: Jason Chambers is available right now.
0: He's coming. Ja'Cory Thomas. So, both I would certainly expect to be there this coming weekend at Iowa State. How much either can play? I don't know. I would think Chambers is much more ready just because he's practiced longer, was part of the team last year. But you need help. Okay, maybe it won't be below on the football side.
3: Very good. Well, great news. And again, there is a story at WVMetroNews.com concerning the ruling that came down today. The four WVU athletes granted their eligibility for a fifth year. We'll take a break. We've got a busy hour coming up in hour two as well. Isaac Shear of the WVU men's soccer team will join us. We've got some cuts with Dan Stratford as well, and we didn't get into any of the Zach Alley cuts, so we'll digest a few of those as well. We'll continue on. We'll wrap up hour one of the Sports Line after this.
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3: Haven't even mentioned the baseball playoffs yet. Incredibly dramatic game. Philadelphia stays alive, beats Atlanta, and the Phillies did it. Coach Hunter with the long ball. Braves are up 3-1 in the eighth, and they get Phillies get back-to-back home runs from Schwarber and Harper off a lefty, Dylan Lee, and then Alec Bohm puts them ahead with a home run in the 10th inning. So 4-3, Philadelphia beats Atlanta, and that series is tied.
0: Stays alive for one more, right? Now a deciding game.
3: Yep, deciding.
0: The ultimate.
3: Yep, deciding game
0: May not
3: tomorrow.
0: be a deciding game between the White Sox and the Astros. No.
3: Well, that Phillies-Braves series, that's been the only series that's been any good so far. And Chicago, the White Sox lead Houston 4-1. That's early, though. They're trying to close that one out.
21: This is the CityNet Statewide Sports Line on Metro News, the voice of West Virginia. 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
25: It an unbelievable story. I'm Lisa Lacera, Fox News. President Trump says he spoke by phone with Israeli Prime Minister Benjamin Netanyahu following an apparent attempt at hijacking of a Fly Dubai jet that was bound for Tel Aviv. The co-pilot repeatedly stabbed the pilot.
26: It seems as though the co-pilot was perhaps a terrorist or perhaps a whack job.
25: Passengers were able to break into the cockpit when the pilot hit a switch with his foot and an Israeli plumber subdued the co-pilot.
26: Having never flown a plane, he took the stick, lifted it up, and leveled out the plane before it crashed.
25: The plane landed safely in Saudi Arabia. The passengers were flown to Tel Aviv later on. The co-pilot is in custody in Saudi Arabia. Fly Dubai has suspended all flights to Israel while an investigation is conducted. And on arrest near a U.S.-run base in England, President Trump says information will come to light soon on why the suspects were released.
26: The U.K. did release a number of people that we caught wanting to blow up a base. We caught them early. And I'm trying to figure out if that's for real, that they actually did it. Maybe they did it for a reason.
25: UK Prime Minister Andy Burnham said earlier today there are strong indications Iran played a role in the incident. Five British men in their 20s were arrested near RAF Fairford Saturday night after a farmer reported seeing them acted suspiciously near the base. South Korea is set to invest about $54 billion in a project to export natural gas from Alaska. The proposal has long been backed by Republican Alaska Senator Dan Sullivan, who's running for re-election in a competitive race. On Wall Street, the major indexes ended the day mixed. The Dow minus 443, the Nasdaq up 63, the S&P off 19. The price of Brent crude, the international standard, closed above $103 a barrel. 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
7: Good afternoon. From the WKMZ News Desk, I'm Alex Wiederspiel. Former Hardy County Superintendent of Schools, Sheena Van Meter, is officially the newest superintendent of Harrison County Schools. Her swearing-in ceremony Tuesday marked the start of Van Meter's tenure as superintendent. Her first priority reportedly has been handling Harrison County Schools' personnel problems that led to a partial state takeover from earlier this summer. A Barber County man is set to serve at least 10 years and up to 50 years in connection to a five-year period of abuse of a child. 77-year-old Roscoe Keener began the abuse when the victim was seven. Keener must now register as a sex offender for the remainder of his life as part of the sentence if he ever makes parole. The long-term recovery efforts in Upshur County continue. A group is now formed to try and help nearly 500 families recover from the historic July 21st flooding in Upshur County. You can read that story in full today at WAJR.com. Point Comfort Bridge on US 19 is set to be closed this weekend, October 3rd and 4th, for substructure and expansion dam repair work. The closure begins that Saturday at 7 a.m. and will continue on to Sunday, October 4th at 5 p.m. The detour will direct commuters onto US Route 50 using the Chestnut Street exit. A Clay County man is in custody facing charges in a triple stabbing. 42-year-old Kelsey Nicholas is accused of stabbing two women, including his girlfriend and another man, along Dutch Ridge Road in Clay County. Police say he was discovered hiding in a dumpster. Robert C. Byrd is still one spot ahead of Bridgeport despite last week's results in the WVSSAC football playoff ratings. The Eagles are at 3 in Class AAA. Bridgeport is at 4. In AA South, Harrison is tied for 6th place. You can check out the full playoff ratings today at the high school sports section of WVMetroNews.com. From the WKMZ News Desk, I'm Alex Wiederspiel.
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7: Cloudy tonight, low 58. Sunny Thursday, high 81. Cloudy Thursday night, low 63. Friday, a 90% chance of rain. A thunderstorm is possible, high 77. Week 6 of high school football likely to feature some rain. Saturday, cloudy, high 67. Sunday, cloudy, high 68. That's your full forecast on 103.3 WKMZ.

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7: 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If you have more questions than answers about what's next, let's work together to help ensure you're prepared for your journey. After all, retirement isn't the end of the track. It's the new beginning. Stop by our office at 212 East Main Street or give us a call at 842-5953. Edward Jones, making sense of investing. Member SIPC.
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12: CityNet statewide sports line. Welcome back. Kyle Wicks, Greg Hunter inside the Health Plan Studios. And Stu, what do you say, Coach? We do a segment with texts here. I know we teased Zach Alley. We'll get to that, but we've got texts back to the 5 o'clock hour. Texter says, on appeal, the entire Bailey decision may get overturned, question mark. Well, that's always a possibility.
13: Sure. Legal case could be a possibility, and especially if they get lumped all together with a lot of others. But talk about creating havoc, not just here but everywhere. If all those get lumped together, all these decisions, and then they get overturned. So we'll see. I think the lawyers feel really good that this is not only they won this time, but can win up all the appeals as well.
12: Texter says, it seems like the NCAA might be getting a bad rap. Isn't the case that the college presidents actually create the rules and the NCAA just enforces the rules?
13: True. I mean, yeah, in many, many areas. And I don't think the NCAA, I think if the NCAA could turn over the enforcement side to somebody else, they would be thrilled to do so. You talk to NCAA people, they feel they run championships and those type of things really well. That's what they're designed to do. The enforcement part, no one can do well. And